0: The farther you fall, you stop feeling the rain on your skin. You might as well not have any. I mean, it's charred anyway.
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0: Are you ready for a miracle? Are you ready for wonders? 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Cause tonight we leave this world of sorrow and sin and turn and stand and shun the darkness and
1: step into the light.
0: That's right, people. Now I know times are tough all over.
2: Sweetwater, town's name is Sweetwater.
0: But don't it seem like they're tougher still here in Sweetwater? Now, I won't lie to you.
2: Of course you won't.
0: Some of the folks in my own choir warned me that this town, suffering from the drought, is beyond hope.
3: Beyond
0: salvation. Some of them said we should just drive on by. Drive on by to the big city of Topeka. Topeka. With those fancy people and their fancy cars.
2: And their fancy arrest warrants.
0: That's right. But I said, hold on! If anyone needs a revival.
2: Can't afford a revival.
0: Deserves a revival. It's the good people of Sweetwater. And I promise you, we will be here for the next 3 nights to walk with you, to help you move toward the light. The light of joy.
2: Take you for all your work.
0: To take you to heaven's gate. All you gotta do.

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1: You're worried your sweet girl has fallen off her path and is slipping back into darkness.
2: Yes, I am.
1: Trust in the Lord. Show her love, and he will light her way. Hallelujah. Who is next?
0: Susie Ray Love, T6. No water for her farm.
1: Sister, your crops are dying. Your well has run dry.
2: That's right.
1: Drought do not last forever, but salvation does. Hallelujah.
0: K6, alcoholic.
1: Step away from the battle.
0: 810, online poker.
1: Be coyote, yo, gambling.
0: T6, cheating insomniac.
1: Stop sleeping around, and you will sleep at night. You want a job, a wife, a break, a life, then give to the Lord and you shall receive.
0: All right, hit the old lady, 10 o'clock. She's in our chair.
1: Can I have some quiet for our sister here?
3: Step into the light.
1: Welcome, ma'am. What's your name?
4: Emma Schlarp.
0: That's unfortunate.
1: God bless you, Emma. How long has it been since you've walked?
0: About 20 minutes.
4: Oh, what do you mean, walk?
1: Too long to remember,
4: no.
1: Huh?
3: Oh. Step into the light.
1: Well, Emma, God's gonna make you a miracle tonight. Lord, Señor.

it! Oh, damn it! All right, I, Donna Arkey, am talking to a beaver. Yeah, damn it over there. Reroute all the water from this river into right by my apartment, and then I'll start charging everyone real big bucks so that they can get a cup of water, and then I'll open a water park, and it'll be great. Everyone will love it. I love the smell of chlorine. I can become some sort of aquatic being over time. I'll adapt. I'll get some, start evolving flippers and get some gills, cheap gills, you know? Life's hard. Gotta get what you take. Yeah. I wonder what I'm gonna name my water park. Dangerous when wet. I don't know. Anyways, I, Donna Arkey, of this dumb show, Weird Al Jazeera. Yeah, let's not talk about. Well, no more talk about this water park. It's over. It won't even come to fruition. We'll get those inner tubes tied. Don't you worry about it. Yeah. But this, we all have problems. And one of them is I can't keep on topic, and that's not a gimmick. I think I have a problem. Give me whatever they use to sedate polar bears so they can tag them. I'm also so tired. If you hate me, don't worry. I'm clearly dying of adrenal fatigue. So my time has come. And as you get faced with your own mortality, you realize that you've made a horrible mistake. And I could have been using all these different microphones all over. There's three in here. Did you know that? Yeah. Surrounds. I could yell. Yo. Three microphones at once. Which is what I've always wanted to do. Ever since I was a child. When I was little, they asked me, Donna Arkey of Weird Al Jazeera, who do you want to be when you grow up? And I was like, three microphone yelling Murphy, the legendary radio guy who yelled into three microphones at once in 1852 in Williamsburg, Pennsylvania. And yeah, this is my biggest dream of all time, and now I can accomplish it. Yeah, because now that I'm facing my own mortality, I gotta start. I realize my estates and holdings are much more vast and grand. Look at this. I hope they're all on. Maybe you don't. All these microphones are on. But look, yeah, this is the. I'm gonna walk over here. Look, here's my summer villa, apartment in town, country estate. See, I'm like Landon Gentry, Donna. Yo, what do they call those guys who are like, no, well, Donarchy, I guess, yeah, but we've already established that. That has been something I've been saying vis-a-vis mispronouncing my own. I think this has been a long overdue retraction and correction. I'm like, how do I say my last name, right? And I finally semi figured it out because, yo, sometimes you gotta. I'm like, my parents didn't even whitewash me or anything. They didn't know how. They just were like, watch the Muppet Show. And I'm like, you'll figure it out from there. And I'm like, yeah. And I think that explains a lot of things. Oh, but yeah, well, look at me now. Well, I'm more of a fraud than a frog. Yeah, no, I'm not really evil though. It's all fake. It's mock Machiavellianism.
But yeah, I need to do this show. I need to tell you things. I think. I don't know. They let me do whatever I want because I feel guilty and I don't know. Yeah. Oh, yeah. I forgot it. Oh, and if you're just tuning into this show, Weird Al Jazeera, let me... And you've never heard it before. Well, first of all, don't worry. I'm not an edgelord white person because the motto of the show, and yes, I've checked multiple times. Iranian parents, and that's why the motto of the show, a witty, you know, turn of the phrase, as it were. Of the real Al Jazeera's motto is the Iranian and the other Iranian. So don't worry. Don't feel bad. But I don't know. I don't know who listens to this show. I can't, you know, maybe the entire, like, you know, Alabama women's basketball team. I know they're real. I've seen them. They came in and they had scarlet A's on their jackets. And I was like, what is this? Nathaniel Hawthorne fan convention? No, but that's something that could happen around here. People get bored. They want to do something. I don't know. I need an excuse to get out of my house. Well, sex sells. They put the thick and gothic. Well, as it were, who cares? Who cares about Gables and their fables? I don't give a damn. Gable, fable, schmable. Who gives this damn fucking show? Yeah, I'll be like, yeah, let's talk shit about early American writers and what's Sabrina Carpenter? I don't know. But I like her self-esteem. That was expressed in a song, but I don't like the time. It looked like she was racist to one of my people. Yeah, so I'm like, who is this white lady? White people have been a lot more racist lately. Even the ones who are like me, I would never be racist. Let me say something really Islamophobic to you. Don't argue, Weird Al Jazeera, live in front of your friends. No, I don't have friends and family. That's why I'm here doing a show on Smothers. I mean Mothers. I mean Mother Day. Oh. And then maybe that's, you know, you get problems like that. And then you have a radio show. Why do gay people love radio shows? I don't know. I have the degree where I could, you know, find some sort of explanation if necessary, but you know, I don't want to. I want everything to be a mystery now. I know too much. I'm realizing I could be enjoying way more TV if I didn't have a fucking, you know, post colonial materialist Marxist transnational women's framework. I would be like, yeah, I love television. Everything is so stressing me out. Yeah, I don't know. I'm bad at being a radio man. I'm bad. I'm sorry. I'm more of a Wolfman hack. I'm sorry, but I'm working on it. I can introduce the show at some point. I'll figure something out. No, there's nothing to figure out. I have to read the introduction of the show. I have to inform the general public. Should I do it from... Oh, here. I'll sit by the fireside and chat with you. Maybe this microphone isn't on and it's not recording. I mean, I could find out if I put on these headphones. Oh yeah, I can't. That sucks. Why do I sound like that? No. Oh man. Why don't you guys tell me? That's alright.
I'm going to never show my face in public again. Well, I mean, like I said, I have a very vast estate here. Well, you all inherited, but don't worry if I wall myself up inside the attic or anything. You won't even notice. You won't even hear it. You'll hear some scampering, maybe some missing loaves of bread occasionally. Some interesting, grains that sometimes fall through the cracks of the attic floor. You're like, oh, how do they find an einkorn? And I'm like, I don't know. I have a lot of hobbies just because I am wretched and haunting a garret spitefully, obsessively, animalistically doesn't mean I don't get out and do stuff. Damn. I don't know. There's a really sick ass fan over here. Cool. I don't have a sick ass fan. I got one that works though. I gotta be grateful. Yeah, things could be worse. I'm sorry, everyone who listens to this show. Maybe because it's the court order? What did you do? Don't do it anymore. Be careful. Make sure, you don't get caught jaywalking. Look around. Don't pull up the spot so you don't have to, do your time. Vis-a-vis listening to this show, Weird Al Jazeera. Oh, this is like that play, The Chairs. But I think they don't do it anymore because they're like, damn, that's ableist. And I'm like, I shouldn't even bring it up. Yeah, I'm like, this is exactly like that thing that, the whole plot hinges around some bullshit. But it was like the 1940s in Italy. They didn't have anything better to do. Like, you made a play and people were like, well, that's as good as it get. We haven't imagined that yet. So, good enough for me. I never thought, well, you could do that. So, because they didn't know that much yet. So you could really, blow people's minds with just being like, what if you wore your pants backwards? Oh my god. Yeah. Anyways. Ugh. I should go over here to the actual microphone. Is there an actual microphone? How dare I? What do I know? How dare I position this as some sort of, the most important place to go? The imperial core of all these microphones. Yeah. Well, I'm really happy that I have such vast, holdings and real estate. I hope I don't have any peasant uprisings. Surf's up. No. All right. Anyways, I need to tell you stuff about this show. But unusual and, shoddy craft, I got a really bad contractor doing this. Fuck that guy. He charges me charges me twice, Anyways, I don't know. I don't know what to do! I'm so tired. And confused and disoriented and trying to gnaw my arm out of this bear trap of a show, which I should introduce so that there's some, rhyme. There's a lot of rhymes. I don't want to do puns anymore in this show. Yeah. There will be no rhymes and no reason. So, 1 out of 2 ain't bad.
so you don't have to suffer as much, but you do have to feel some pain, but it'll be enough to release dopamine. So you'll get the same sensation as if you were being groomed by a member of your pack. Aw. Anyways, I'm gonna read the introduction from this group starting now. I am Donna Arkey. Oh yeah, the way I'm supposed to say my last name right. Because, you know, I have so much dignity and ethnic pride. But maybe this is a surprise to some of you motherfucking white people. Because you're always like, yeah, you're a brown person. Wow, the world's most knowledgeable guru. Is that what they call a wise they, them, which pronouns from your village? In Istanbul? People are really doing that to Middle Eastern people. A lot of different ethnic people. But it's gotten real bad right now. Because I've noticed, like I said, you know, now that everybody has been, oops. I can't say certain things on the air because I would be in trouble, but there's actual reasons that the American left is dumb, and everyone's an Iran fan. That's what I'm calling them, because it's mean, because they're not saying Iran right. My ass ain't either, but it's doing a better goddamn job than Iran. Yeah, so there you go! Wow, it's like being at the, you know, the Algonquin Round Table. Oh my god, yeah, super intellectual, witty turn of the phrases, yeah. I don't know, but now I'm really glad that everyone's, like, feeling bad, specifically for Iranians. Because like I said, our values got up majorly. People used to not care. And then they'd always say, I have an Armenian friend. I'm like, good, close enough. And then they are more knowledgeable that, you know, Iran is a place, which is good. I was like, you didn't know before? You've lived in America your whole life. Like, we're like supposed to be scary for you guys. But I guess they forgot. But they're remembering now. For sure. I'm really happy that's happening. And I'm still not looking at my phone. And I live out of time and space because my fragile psyche can't handle seeing my homeland vaporize. For really? Just blatantly, like, it's like, ah, dang. Everybody's sociology degree, his political studies degree, completely invalid. Just put it in the shredder now. Ro-ro! It was all just a bunch of rich-ass motherfuckers the whole time. So now we know, you know, what it is. And that's the reason to blow it up by the whole Oh, Lord. It's like watching a surgery. I can't handle it. It's like, hey, we're going to just amputate the arm of someone you love at this time and you can't do anything and you're just going to have to wait for it to happen. Right? Like, it's just so brutal. Oh, I hate it. I can't do it. So, I don't lay on my butt and I just wander into this beautiful building, Secret Alley, here in sunny San Francisco, once a week to host the show Weird Al Jazeera. Oh yeah, I gotta announce it. I'm reading from the script now. I promised. Oh my god. No, the cycle of abuse continues. I dangle normalcy, you know, acknowledgement of your needs in your face and take it away to punish you for my own passive aggressive reasons. How come you didn't say that I looked cute today? Alright,
No, you're not gonna hear the script for another, oh my god, 13 minutes. No, I'll read from the script now. I'm Don Arkey, and this is Weird Al Jazeera. The Iranian and the other Iranian, my parents, so I can make that joke. It's like hanging out with your best friend. Mwah. Some episodes, I can do each segment no problem. Other times, I won't be able to make it through. And who knows how it'll end up or where I'll go. That's why each show starts off with retractions and corrections, where I correct mistakes, answer questions brought up in the previous episode, or tell you what I was trying to say in last week's segment, but didn't get through to. Today's retractions and corrections. We'll see if I did any. None. Yo, life's hard, man. I've just been so bummed out about this show. So it turns out, dang, the reason I've been real low energy and suffering is, oops, I was dealing with some shit that's gonna make you feel that way. So I'm like, well, I feel like I have more energy to do this show, and as I recover and heal, I'll have even more and more and more. Because I love doing this thing. I love the adrenaline rush from knowing that not even my mom is listening to this. It could be anyone, like I said. Yeah. The Domestic Dribble Fanciers Association of West Virginia. Be careful out there. You know, it's cold country. Make sure you know who's listening and what the context is when you say stuff like, I'm dating a minor. Really crazy. I'm from farmland, Fairfield. I don't have to, you know, I feel bad. Like, you can't just be walking around, you know. Minor, chef, preface. We'll have to say that at some point. But that's just being a farmer. Anyways, I wish I was good at stuff like that. I'd really like to be really good at taking care of domestic bunnies. That's my fantasy. But like, I thought it was gonna be all cute, but they're real outdoor animals, let me tell you. But yeah, I don't mean to be watership clown. I need to tell you real important stuff. Like, oh yeah, come to my karaoke nights. They're not my karaoke nights. Unless I'm, you know, going to use this show, Weird Al Jazeera, with me, Donna Arkey, here on BFF.fm, to declare live that, you know, taking over despotic rule of karaoke nights, BFF.fm's karaoke nights at the Makeout Room, aka the first place. No, you cannot get mono from going there. And don't think too hard about the fact that there's a place called the Makeout Room right around the corner from the Carl Jung Institute. Don't think about it. I try not to. Yeah. Beautiful renditions of so many classic songs. You know, it's an off-Broadway production. Because Broadway's an you should come on down. It's really fun. It's always busy. Lots of cool people. It will never be like a makeout tomb. It won't be still like that. But I will be actively decomposing on stage
in my, you know, semi-desiccated state. But I'm learning to just deal with the vultures now. Alright, it's just part of nature. They're just picking at my bones. So I've really learned to keep calm and carry on. Get it? I would never say keep calm and carry on in any other context unless there was a pun involved. See, I do that because I have a deep sense of dignity and refinement. You know, it's my culture. You can't say anything mean. What is this? There's like a horn in here. Is it a shofar? No, there's no hole in the back. I wish there would have been one. This shofar is so good. That would be great. Okay, who did that? It'd be like, yeah, that's my avant-garde jazz project. Not a band. Meditation. Yo, I still got this bell. Yeah. This is here. Good old Dean Crosby, that's the name of this bell. I already made that joke before. But you can't help but admit, it's got that appeal. I could have just said appeal. And nobody would have gotten that, because they're just like, that's not a banana. But it's a bell. And you can, you know what, here. You didn't get that joke. I'll give you about 30 seconds to look it up. P-E-A-L. Then you'll look it up and you'll be like, oh my god, I'm an ingrate. Uncultured! Donna Arkey of Weird Al Jazeera, a fucking champion of the arts! Yeah! Farts! Famous arts. We won't discuss anything. You know, we're not gonna talk about gouache. We'll talk about oil paints only. Because more people know about that, I'm assuming. Well, what? I don't know. How do you guess? What do people know? Maybe those sociology degrees are really useful. Yeah. Gotta guess to make some stuff. Well, who needs the Sun Ra orchestra when you've got the Donna Arkey's, bruh, me and this bell. Yeah. And you, my beautiful listeners, are for whom the bell tolls. Aww. Because I love you and give us your money. Oh yeah, here's a burglar alarm. I'm robbing you. Go to bff.fm/donate. Now! It's a halfway point in the show. Kind of 7:28:33.4 seconds. Yeah. You should give us money. It's a community radio station, obviously. They wouldn't have something this dumb on it if it was otherwise. Please. Don't make me have to resort to, you know, I don't want to have to get, kidnap, you know, the Lindenberg baby or anything. That's a lot. I'm so tired. Oh, I can't do anything else. So, I'm barely, feeding myself. I don't know how I'm going to take care of a hostage. I don't know. I don't want to cook or wash dishes anymore. Somebody invite me to a tailgate. Which white people do I meet to get involved in that? Because one thing I've learned, I don't think just white, I think a lot of people are into sports. Human beings like falling down and throwing things around. Cross culturally throughout time and space, you name it, they figured out a way to get a contusion. And I, vis-a-vis playing sports, I'm really uncompetitive. I'm sorry,
so I can't. I will, like, just have fun

these athletic fan celebrations known as tailgating. Yeah. They just give you hot dogs and free burger. Like, I don't want to spend my money on groceries anymore. I would rather enjoy the goodwill that one finds if you lie and say, sure, I love your sports team. I love the Wisconsin Windmills, number one fan. Astonishing. And people will give you their shirt off their back. See? This isn't, it's not, it's because this is one of the ways humans as primates are supposed to interact.

0: because, you know, you don't get nothing out of it. Because you already like the same thing. What's there to convert? If you like the other team, they'll beat your ass. So don't even try going over there. What I've done is just pretend I liked whatever. And just been like, yeah, I love the Denver Ding Dongs. They're great. And so you just ricochet between opposing tailgating. I don't even know what sport it was. I don't even know. Sometimes you accidentally bust into things when you live in the Inland Empire. And you're like, sure. And that's why, you know, this is why they say learn patterns, because then it helps you find free hamburgers. That's what I'm saying. I'm a hamburglar. I'm on the prowl. I don't know. I'm depressed. But whatever. I've been surviving somehow. Now that you feel really, really bad. That's a good time to shake you down for money again. Because, you know, gild the guilt. Give us gold. BFF.FM/donate. Please. I even learned what the word backslash was so that I could properly navigate such an abstract concept of going to a website and giving us a one-time or recurring donation of whatever you want. Don't overdraw your bank account. Even if you want to give us $1 million, I would give us $1 million every day if I could, but I can't make those promises, you know? So if you only got $5, we'll take it. Don't worry about it. Cigarettes are expensive. Just kidding. We're not buying packs at the corner store. I'm bumming and it's getting harder and harder. But don't listen to me. It's like, listen, like, you don't need to feel bad for my pitiful hobo-like ways. No. I don't need to be enabled any further. I don't know.
1: I don't know how I got here. What happened this week? It was so bad.
0: All I know is bad, and I fell down some stairs.
1: You know, a lot. Oh my god.

karaoke night. I will be hosting karaoke night again, not because I'm good at it or anybody likes me, at the Makeout Room on the 20th of May, aka the third Wednesday.

not only limited in general, but extra limited when I show up. Maybe I shouldn't say that. No, you can sing any song ever. You can just make one up right there and we'll do it for you. Yeah. It's great. Oh, fuck. All right.

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So I've seen enough. I've seen what I need to know. TV. I'll get around to it. Watching something new that's not everything. Oh, you know about Hegelian didactics, shit like that, and have a black womanist framework, and know where the Comahue River Collective is. And you try watching fucking White Lotus. I couldn't stand it to begin with, and now I'm just like, oh. God.

yeah, for sure, on accident. But that's okay, because they don't got nothing else to fill this time. So I can just come up on here and say anything I want. Like, this is weird. I'll just be right on BFF.fm. And, yeah, I don't know. I've been figuring out more ways to get a... Okay, so for the first time in my life, I love my job. Zero complaints. Best fucking thing that ever happened to me! Yeah! That's sick as fuck! But, oh my god, I'm a workaholic! I know we've been talking about this. We're wrong, but we all have problems. I can't help it. I love filing stuff. Oh, yeah. I am just like, let's go! I'll do whatever it takes. Even if I had to walk, you know, all the way from, you know, where do I live? Oh yeah, Bourkland. I live in on the Berkeley-Oakland border. I'd walk from Bourkland to my job. I'd do it! How many miles would that be? Retraction and corrections for next week. Yeah. And how many party subs from Subway would those miles be? So I'll do even more advanced math to prove that this show is a legitimate edutainment show. See? You're not edutated and you're not entertained whatsoever. Oh yeah! But I've used to bring it up in the past, my pedagogy of the depressed, because I'm like, yeah, will understand and enjoy. I don't know who listens to this. Damn. It could be definitely not my mom and dad. They told me. I'm not, and so that's why I'm here. Is that what I mean? Mummy issues. Yeah, ancient mummy curse. That's what I'm talking about. Oh, I should never have gone and got it involved in that pyramid scheme. I've learned my lesson, and that's why I have to do this show. I have no other choice for my neurotic obsessions and depressions. Yeah, I don't know. Here's a life hack I've learned. You know how I figured out you can get dressed if you would like to hear such things. Listen up. You don't have a choice. I'm sorry. Oh my god. I'm so tired. This week was so bad. I really didn't sleep. I'm starting to crash now. I'm sleep talking. But yeah. See, if you are in such a state, here's a hack I learned. You can use a maxi dress, like the pants machine, Wallace and Gromit. You know how they just like, bam, he's fully dressed and he looks good? Same thing. So there you go. I learned you a lesson. That's what I've been doing, wearing one real long dress and running around. And I feel, you know, I like I said before, I love it. I love being frantic.

what it, you know, I love the hunt. I don't know. I need to take a break from my own ass. I need to let myself just chill. I need a, like, a staycation. I need, like I said before, I don't care if I get canceled. I want a fucking butler. I'm tired. But maybe I could get one of those dogs that go up in the mountains, like one of those St. Bernards with like a whiskey barrel around his neck. But I think, oh yeah, I would love one of those to help me around the house. But I found out in a previous episode, and I keep meaning to do this newfangled form of reruns where I read from old scripts and give them a fresh new twist. Ooh, zesty, punchy. Maybe I am a sad man. Maybe that is my career. Yeah, sex sells, but career and career. Build most naked salesmen. That's what I'll be. Yeah. What do you want?

scared and in danger. So I don't think the scary general public deserves that. In fact, they deserve nothing. Nobody deserves anything from me ever again. I will never do anything nice, kind, selfless ever again. In fact, pay up, you son of a bitches. I have the cluster B personality disorder now. I rule the roost! You know? My way or the highway. Yeah. I don't know. I'm done. But, yeah, life's hard. Do people still fall in love in San Francisco? Home of the Secret Alley, the host of this parasite, Weird Al Jazeera, here on BFF.fm with me, Donna Arthur.

hey, I can make a racist joke. Wish granted for your grant. Centering Middle Eastern lesbian Middle East Iranian. Bring up Iranian. Yo, you guys, when you do that, bring up that there's an Iranian. People are gonna feel so bad. Good! I don't know. I learned a lot of stuff about my heritage and being Iranian this week. And I realized, damn, there's something about Iranian culture where I'm like, how do we do it? We are the nicest. We are literally some of the nicest ass people ever. Like, culturally. Like, there's like a bent towards social justice with us culturally that I really appreciate. You know, it gives me a lot of pride. But then I'm like, we're either like the world's most kindest, most wonderful, sweet people, or the inventors of the world's most evil, bloodthirsty bureaucracy. But I also like how, you know, I talked about it before.

bureaucracy. But there's some, you know, and I've also seen this in myself. My God, I really love your, I would, oh, I just, I could go for, you know, rifling through a filing cabinet right around now. You just want a, another hit. I feel like a sicko. I'm craving it. It's unbelievable. But, you know, we all learn things about ourselves, and they're, you know, frightening and horrific. Like, I really like to scan something. But yeah, who needs, we don't need to make jokes about office supplies, scanners, and fax machines. Yeah, what am I, scan brusher? No, I wish. That sounds fun. Well, I'm more of like a scam dresser at this point. Yeah, everyone's gonna like the Fran Drescher joke. I don't know. A hard life out there. Yeah, things were so bad. I really don't think anyone. I agree. I like agree with my sentiment from earlier that I never finished. No one is leaving their heart in San Francisco anymore. Yeah, I don't even think they're like friends with Tony Bennett kids either. Like, I don't think people are fucking out here, are they? I know they're inventing the world's most horrible, wretched, psychotic polycules in Oakland, you know, really pushing boundaries with pushing boundaries. So I know we're developing, you know, really intense lesbian technologies out there. Yeah, life's hard. You're the organ grinder and the monkey. You know, some days you're playing the tune and the next day you're little freaking baboon dancing to a tune. I don't know. I'm tired. I'll feel better next week. I'll be back to my usual bright-eyed and bushy-tailed self, because bad things happen.

quiet yourself from really gnarly things, you suddenly get your shit back together. So I have hope for next week. Yeah. I don't have hope for this week, though, in this show. Yeah, this episode of Weird Al Jazeera with me, Donna Arkey. Terrible. I don't know. Maybe I should just sell my soul to the devil. Do you think the devil... Does the devil wear clothes? Attraction and correction for next week. How is the devil represented, you know, throughout time and space? Is it fashion-wise? Like, does the devil wear nada? Can you see his butt? Never mind. I don't know. I know they're always switching up the ways that we, you know, imagine certain esoteric forces. I don't know. No. Just doing some calisthenics. Ugh. Yeah, that'll get the wind back in me. And then I can do this show. Everyone will love it. And say, wow, Donna Arkey, my friend. And now that I, you know, I accidentally entered a verbal contract, I tricked me into where I have to love your show so much. The best thing ever. Everything's great. Everything's good. I don't know. Is there any... I know there's bad stuff happening. Should I go on the shooting range and trigger myself by looking up what's going on with Iran live on the air? Yeah, you all love it. That's why you watch the show. You feed off the energy of my human suffering. Like catfish in the mud. What's happening now? Oh no! Damn. You know? Oh boy. I was reading this thing a while ago. I forget if I brought this up on the show, but I believe that there's some truth to the idea. You often see illustrated in David Lynch films. I'm just bringing it up not to just be like, yeah, this is a Lynchian concept only. I'm just like, what's a good way to, like, articulate this in an easy example? All right. Well, we all know, like, there's, like, you know, it's brought up. There's Dibs, tendencies, oops. We don't always know what the land is and what energies and portals and things. Like, you know, I know that sounds woo-woo, but there's some reality to it. There could be a mix of... Because we're social primates. We're sensitive to things like, you know,

like it can create, you know, we are very sensitive to our environment, and it can create whatever. I don't know. There may be. I don't know. I don't feel comfortable articulating any sort of esoteric, you know. Maybe there is. Maybe there ain't. I don't know. I don't want to sound like some, you know, like, yeah, the aliens on Mount Shasta. Because, like, I already have a hard time. I've been bitching about this. But, like, if you tell people you

lose-lose situation for my ass. And lose-lose, from... is it... Here. The reason I can't tell you what's going on with Iran is because, you know, this journalism is more disassociated press. Iran says it will never bow. Oh yeah, the reason I bring up the land and everything is I saw an Iranian, like, psychologist say, like, Iran is a site from the land, like, the land itself. It's like a battleground of which you light. And I gotta rewind this song because I started playing it earlier. Yeah, there's lyrics. And I was, like, thinking about it, like, okay, since time, this has kind of been going on in Iran, politically, government-wise. I mean, like, I've talked about this before, that's why Baha'ism was invented, because they're like, yo, Qajar era Iran, which Iranians in the diaspora fetishize, because that's what my master's about. So I'm like, I get it, I understand. Like, here's why it's happening. Here's the political this and that of it. I'll talk about it next week if you want to hear about my master's thesis on Weird Al Jazeera with me, Donna Arkey, here on BFF.fm. Now I have some respect, revered Al Jazeera. Yeah. And, I don't know. But, yeah. They're like, yeah, it's a land of extreme, you know, extremes. And I was also thinking about the hospitality nature of our culture. And I'm like, damn, I think the pride and dignity we like to move with culturally, like, it's important for us. I'm like, oh, that's boundaries. That's how we maintain being such a friendly, open, curious culture, which is something I believe is innate to all humans. And some cultures have just preserved these grounding material things that we need to have as social primates in order to thrive, not just survive. And that's why it's so shitty living in the imperial coal with white settler colonial culture and norms. Like, hey, everyone lives super isolated and don't help each other out, and, you know, this and that. That's what civilization and normalcy and goodness is and healthiness, blah blah blah. It's really, I feel bad for those motherfuckers, even the ones perpetuating it. Like, they're, like, you know, it actually causes CPTSD in everybody to live in capitalism. Just from the material fact that there were these little monkeys that evolved to live in, you know, anarcho-communist compounds. I talk about this all the time. So I'm like, damn, I'm seeing why.

be here on BFF.fm. I gotta go because other people gotta do their shows. Disassociated press indeed. Whoa. Alright. I'm gonna get out of here. That's pretty rough. I'm gonna go cry now, hysterically. I love you all. You can food free Palestine. Holy fuck, I hate America. ACAB. And here's to hoping somehow, someway, this fucking World War III shit ends. And there's, you know, oops. We've been telling you, Warhawks, this whole time. We're going to war with Iran. The government was made that if you attack, it'll get stronger and more intense, you ding-dongs. So, fuck. Here's to hoping for Iran, for the people, by the people. I love you all. See you next week.

0: And I was just kind of wondering what it means when you say
1: ghosting is a clear form of communication.
0: Like, what do you mean by that? Like, what do you mean by that?

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1: Best Frequencies Forever
0: with the most goated sauced bangers on God for real, playing only dubs that slap for your glow up vibes. Now here's Doja Cat with her new song, Smack My Ass, parentheses, Dog Skull Bar.

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I screenshot them so I

0: Wambe.
1: I'm just rhyming out right there. 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Like, you know what I mean? You know, cause it's so good, right? Cause it's like, man, it's needed. You know what I mean? Gotta finish the scriptures, man. It's needed, man. It's needed.
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1: A real bitch?
0: Can you say the same?

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0: In my financial situation.
2: What you got?
3: Now I was raised in a sandbox next to you and her. You was holding a handgun. She was giving birth to a baby born to be just like you. I wonder what that's worth. I wonder if you ever knew you was a role model to me first. The next day I woke up in the morning, seen you on the news. Looked in the mirror then realized that I had something to prove. You told me,
4: don't be like me,
3: just finish watching cartoons, which is funny now, cause all I see is Wile E. Coyotes in the room.

0: is ironic.
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The next day I woke up in the morning, see you on the news, looked in the mirror and realized that I had something to prove. 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
1: 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I wonder what that's worth. 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The next day I woke up in the morning, seen you on the news, looked in the mirror and realized that I had something to prove. You told me,
2: don't be like me,
1: just finish watching cartoons, which is funny now, cause all I see is Wile E. Coyotes.

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3: What's good, y'all? It's your band Summer, man. We out here still doing a thug dizzle. Getting busy one time for the one time off the hizzy for shizzy. And yeah, we're having a good time. We are chilling. It's still Mother's Day, so shout out to all the mothers who are listening. Shout out to all the mothers and all the people who come from mothers, you know what I'm saying? Shout out to your mother too, right? We've been playing a couple songs. I think only one of those songs was from my daughter. She got some other stuff cooking up, right?

BFF.fm every Sunday. Sunday slaps, right? Hip hop mostly, sometimes freestyles. In a couple weeks, we're going to start getting some guests in the studio, right? We're going to start freestyling maybe a little bit more, especially when we have some guests, right? I could freestyle all night, but like, I've been having a lot of fun DJing and just kind of like playing vibes for y'all. But I definitely want to get some other folks in here, start some freestyle sessions, get some cyphers going. I might get some of my homies to come through and spin. We'll see what happens. But it's only up from here, yo. It's only up from here. Every Sunday, 10 to 12, rain or sleet or snow, I'm on that dope. Neve, is there anything that you want to say to the people? You gotta get on the mic. Afraid. She's afraid. She says shout out to all the moms. So shout out to the moms from my daughter, you know what I'm saying? What about Mortal Kombat? We saw the Mortal Kombat movie today. She says Mortal Kombat was fire and the fight scenes were something serious. Yeah, I really enjoyed the fight scenes. You know, I seen Mortal Kombat 1, right, the movie, and I thought the fights in that movie were really good, but I didn't like Cole Young. I'm just keeping it real. I did not like that character. You know, as a person who grew up playing Mortal Kombat, I just felt disrespected because I'm like, who is this dude? Who is Cole Young? What is he even doing here? Why did y'all create this character when there's so many other characters that y'all could have picked to be in the movie? You know, he had no business being in that movie. and not only did he have no business being in the movie, but he also just had no business, like, he had no business being the main character of that movie. Like, Scorpion's, like, descendant, bro. Like, get out of here, dog. Don't nobody want to hear that, bro. Don't nobody care, bro. You're not nice, Cole. I'm sorry. My son loves him, but I'm like, I don't know why. But no. Cole Young, no. And in this movie, Cole Young was not the focus. I don't want to give too much of the plot and the story away because, you know, it just came out maybe a week or two ago. But Cole Young was not the focus. Somebody said he had like 3 minutes of screen time in the whole movie, you know. But the fight scenes, they were still fire, but I would say they were even better than the last movie. The fatalities as well, right? There's some sick fatalities in there. And, you know, my lady, she didn't necessarily like all the dialogue, but I did. Some of it was cheesy. Some of it was really cheesy, but I kind of expect that from like a Mortal Kombat movie or like any movie based on like a fighting game. I expect there to be a little bit of cheesy dialogue. But Jax, though, he was, man, super Negro. My man was out there talking. He was just so calm and cool no matter what happened. Like, no matter what was going on, he was like, hey, man, it's all right. I got these fists. Right? He started cracking jokes, dog. Making it happen. Man.

0: sideband.
1: And they thought that I thought he was about to miss when he went both ways. I thought he was about to miss, and then he was just talking about some get over here.
0: That voice line is classic. And they used the old voice line from the game.
1: Yeah, loud as heck.
0: Man, loud as heck. Get over here. He's like, oh my God.
1: He said that with his full chest.
0: Man.
1: About to miss, but for him it was never an option.
0: It was right. Missing was never an option. He's like, man, I'm hitting. Like, I don't know what you think is about to happen, but like, no matter what you do over there, I'm hitting. Okay.
1: I didn't even care about the earth or nothing. Just went there solely for his revenge.
0: Solely for revenge, dog. My man was out there in a garden, like planting flowers. And as soon as they were like, hey bro, Behan's alive, he was like, who?
1: Right. Like, they went there, he was like, nah, y'all in the wrong place.
0: Right.
1: As soon as he heard that
0: Behan
1: was alive.
0: Word?
1: Wait, what? Say that again.
0: Bro, I just instantly just suited up. So I said, hey, I'm ready. Like, I'm outside. Hey, where he at? Like, I don't care what he got. I don't care why y'all going after him. He alive? I'm on him. I'm on that.
1: Whole world instantly started falling apart.
0: Instantly. He didn't want to hear about his ancestor. You know what I'm saying? I mean, his descendant or nothing. He was just like, Behan? Nah, but us. Okay, that's enough. That's enough.
1: Didn't care nothing about what was going to happen. Didn't care
0: nothing,
1: about the story or nothing. Just that Behan was alive.
0: Right, like Behan's alive? Nah, brother. We there. We pulling up immediately. Drop the location. Okay, I still got PTSD. I like that movie a lot. I liked all the characters in the movie. Tanya was dope. Katana was dope. Sonya was dope. Johnny Cage, Carl Urban. Like, it's funny because, you know, the dude who played Johnny Cage, he's British. British, like British
1: people,
0: British.
1: British people, like, I guess it makes sense because English people be having making British accents.
0: Yeah,
1: it's crazy, but then when a British person does it, then that's like, hey, y'all know you could actually do that.
0: Right? I did not know you could actually do that. And it's funny because he plays in The Boys, right? And like in The Boys, he had like his typical British accent. It's a very thick, heavy British accent too. And he had some of the mannerisms from that. And I'm just like imagining him saying that in a British accent.
1: Like Tom Holland in the Spider-Man movies.
0: Like, Tom Holland is British?
1: His British accent is strong, but he definitely don't talk like that.
0: Nah, he definitely doesn't. He definitely doesn't. And I feel like Tom Holland, to me, is like the most complete Spider-Man that there was of the big three. You know,
1: I feel like his franchise was top tier.
0: I feel like his franchise was top tier. I feel like Andrew Garfield's franchise could have been top tier.
1: He was too involved in his love life.
0: Yeah, yeah. But Andrew Garfield is my favorite Peter Parker. I mean, I'm sorry, not Peter Parker. He's my favorite Spider-Man. He's my favorite Spider-Man because to me, he's like the most, like the wisecracking Spider-Man out of all three. You know what I'm saying? Like, Tom Holland is like young Spider-Man, whereas like Andrew Garfield is like seasoned Spider-Man. You know what I'm saying?
1: Yeah, Tom Holland is like action Spider-Man.
0: Right. Like the most complete package. He's like a really good Peter Parker, and he's also like a good Spider-Man as well. He has the jokes, he has like the heart, right? The care. Like Andrew Garfield for me, his Spider-Man was just like A1. You know what I'm saying?
1: His acting is real good.
0: His acting was
1: amazing. Like
0: the
1: way he was crying, I could have sworn that it was real.
0: Right?
1: Like I could have sworn he really just lost the love of his life.
0: And I feel like his script just sold him short. Like, if he had a script as good as Tom Holland, I feel like his franchise would have been better. But, like, when they made that movie, the number two, they just tried to do too much. They tried to put too much in it, you know what I'm saying? They had Jamie Foxx in there. I'm like, how you gonna have Jamie Foxx in here and not even really do nothing?
1: Right. Like, you gotta do something.
0: Right? Like, you had such a good setup, such a good actor, great character, great special effects, and then you just, like, oh, no, he's out of here. He's done. And you're like, what? Like, we're going to focus on six different villains at the same time. And actually not focus on none of them. Like, how dare y'all, bro?
1: Like, they all there, but not really.
0: Right? They are there, but not really.
1: You know? Have a fight scene here and there, but it's only
0: going to
1: last 2 minutes.
0: I am saying. And the first series, you know, with the Jake Gyllenhaal lookalike. I forget that dude's name. But I feel like he was a really good Peter Parker. To me, he's like my favorite, like Peter Parker. Like as Peter Parker, I feel like again he's like top tier. Yeah, the old one.
1: I forget his name too.
0: Oh man, I cannot remember. It's been too many Spider-Man movies. Like the number of Spider-Man movies is almost like the number of like Superman movies. Or, like Batman movies. Like, how many people are going to play Batman? Or how many people are going to play Spider-Man?
1: Right. How many people can really get their voice that deep like Batman?
0: Man, I am telling you. I am telling you. And I'm mad because I'm like, bro, why can't somebody else play Black Panther, bro? Why can't we get a second Black Panther? Like, please, bro.
1: Right? Like, they're just not going to revive Black Panther. But they'll never be as good as a Black Panther as he was.
0: Nah.
1: They're not casting nobody else, because he was the one true Black Panther.
0: He was the one true Black Panther. Like, he really defined the accent, right? Like, it was very, like, unique to him. Like, it didn't, like, sound like a specific, like, African country, right? Like, it wasn't, like, Nigerian. It wasn't Ghanaian. But he made it original. And, like, he created that sound, that style. And nobody could definitely do it like him. It's like, I think somebody could maybe not do it the same, but at least do it justice.
1: Yeah,
0: like a descendant. You know what I'm saying? Because some people like Cole Young. Like I said, your brother, you know, he loves Cole Young. He's like, my goat. I'm like, bro, stop saying that, bro. It's not a goat, dog. This dude existed just for one movie. Like, what's wrong with you? Like, pick an old goat. Hey, speaking of goats, going back to Mortal Kombat, Kung Lao. Okay, Kung Lao. My man Kung Lao was wilding in that movie.
1: Crazy.
0: Yo, Kung Lao, it's like, he's like really one of the last people that you really want to fight, because one mistake against him and you're done, bro. Like, because Kung Lao was not playing around at all. Kung Lao was like all serious. And Liu Kang is nice, but Liu Kang has like these crazy, crazy powers. Whereas Kung Lao, like, he does have some pretty crazy powers, but it's not like super, super crazy. He's just super creative with how he uses them.
1: Right, like, you know, one wrong move and you're done.
0: You're done.
1: Like,
0: you are dead.
1: You gotta be
0: on your A game. Man, your absolute A game. Like, he was putting some paws down. And I'm happy actually about the angle that they took, because that Revenant angle comes from some of the Mortal Kombat games that we had recently. And that gave them a good way to bring some of the characters back who died in the first one, right? Because Kung Lao died in the first one. But I think was Sindel in the first one? Because she also died. And she got brought back. But those two and Kano got brought back as well. But a couple other people died as well. They didn't get brought back in this one. But it's likely or potential that they could be brought back in the next one. You know what I'm saying?
1: Kano is similar to Jax in his sense of not really caring.
0: Yeah, right.
1: He's just trying to steal.
0: Right. Like, Kano's just trying to be a thief out here. He said, hell, bro, it kind of sounds nice. Hell kind of nice up in here.
1: Rub my eyes full that fair and square.
0: Right? It's like, I'm going to need that back.
1: He don't even care what it's used for.
0: Right.
1: Just that he stole it.
0: He stole it, now it's his. Like, you can't just take this from me. Like he ain't about to fight, like, Quan Chi or nothing, but he definitely going to give him some trash talk.
1: Right.
0: That was a good character. And I feel like the first movie, Kano really carried that movie. But the second one is like, he stole the screen whenever he was on it, but it had a lot of good characters, a lot of good character development, a lot of good backstories. Shao Kahn, boy, Shao Kahn was a menace. Shao Kahn was a menace in that movie.
1: Doing way too much for no reason.
0: And yo, when they was trying to jump him, at the end, boy, he was just working. He was really dropping them off.
1: Right, he didn't
0: even
1: care.
0: I'm like, why don't pull up like this?
1: Somebody and then be like, you're next,
0: and them actually just be next though, like, hey, bro.
1: Right, and then they actually next.
0: It's like, if you ever jump somebody and then you get reverse jumped by one person, you might as well just go ahead and hang it up at that point.
1: Right,
0: like Earth Smite is the heroes, bro. Nah, y'all need to go. You need to pack it up. Go ahead, head back to Earth, bro. Y'all done. Y'all are done, bro. Cause
1: like, it's not even no point in fighting no more.
0: Nah, bro, getting reverse jumped is crazy. Crazy work. Like, what are you, like, a Voltramite dog? I mean, was out here doing this fuck thism. And he shout out to him. And so, you know, the character Tanya, she got a little bit of hate, but it's not like, I would say, hate with most of the community. There's a sector of people.
1: Is that the girl, Jade?
0: We're racist and sexist. Right? And so, like, the fact that they seen, like, a bald black woman, it was like, nope, I don't like the way she looks. And it's like, man, eat it. You know what I'm saying? Like, nobody cares about your opinion. Me too.
1: Like,
0: me too.
1: Like, when she first came in, she was looking teeth. She was eating it up.
0: Yeah, with a little head tattoos.
1: Right.
0: You know what I'm saying?
1: Like, I thought she was about to be something real special. for all the things she did.
0: Man, I'm like, yo, why'd you do that?
1: Right. Like, that's supposed to be your whole sister.
0: Why, bro? Like, I did not expect it. I ain't gonna lie. I didn't expect it, and I just didn't want it to be like that.
1: It was literally like Attack on Titan with the Marleyans and the Eldians. Like, how y'all just gonna let this happen to you and still be in his service?
0: Man, I'm telling you, one of the greatest switch-ups of all time, bro. Like,
1: right?
0: Please.
1: Like, you could've got out.
0: You could've got out.
1: You could've switched sides.
0: You could've switched sides, y'all. Yeah, and y'all would've been good, bro. Y'all would've been solid.
1: Right.
0: All right? Y'all would've had a good time. But sometimes it just be like that. Like, I mean, when she seen Shao Kahn kicking ass, she was like, I don't know if I'm gonna turn against that, man.
1: She was like,
0: yes, man.
1: When she saw them get reverse jump, that's what she was like.
0: Right.
1: Ain't no hope.
0: Ain't no hope, dog. He is reverse jumping y'all. Like, yo, like that's a banger movie though. I would suggest it. I definitely would see that movie again. And side note, I found out the actor from Spider-Man, the original, Tobey Maguire. I feel like he jump started the franchise. But His Peter Parker was good. And again, it's like a little bit of an older Peter Parker. He started off in high school, but it's like you can see him like as like a young 20-something Peter Parker. You know what I'm saying?
1: I like in the first one where they had the reunion and all the Peter Parkers were there. Like,
0: yeah. I think that was the last one. The one that they just had. You seen that one where like the other Peter Parkers came from other dimensions and all the villains from other dimensions came too? They brought back Green Goblin. You know what I'm saying? And that was crazy.
1: And the guy with the tentacles.
0: Mm-hmm. Doc Ock. Yep. Yeah. Doc Ock was there. Green Goblin was there. Electro was there. Oh, yeah. Sandman was there. Sandman was a good villain. And that's why I think like Andrew Garfield, he got sold. It's like Sandman is a good villain. Electro is a good villain. It's like he had both of those villains in there.
1: But they didn't really get to fight for it. It's just like a 1-2.
0: Right. Right. It's like, bro, what is happening, dog? What is going on? But those are some good movies. Mortal Kombat was a good movie.
1: Mortal Kombat was just in the beginning, because when it started, I thought the

0: looked like they was just doing flips and stuff.
1: Oh yeah, hey,
0: y'all. I got real confused when they did the Johnny Cage.
1: Yeah.
0: Like, where did bro even come from?
1: Right, it was super random.
0: Right, bro was just swinging his arms. Like, if that was real, like, they just repeating the same move over and over again. If that was real, you would have been cooked.
1: Those Johnny Cage moves in that movie, bro. I'm like, hey, this is ridiculous.
0: Right.
1: This is the wildest kind of ridiculous of all time. And then, and special shout out to Baraka Flocka Flame. My man Baraka in the movie, dog. Hey, he was really going, though. He was really a hitter. But like, Baraka's fight is the funniest one in the whole movie. Like, it's a good fight, but it's so unserious. Like, as serious as Baraka is, it's just so unserious. Oh, that was a good one. I love it. And I just like how diverse the fights are.

took a lot of that feedback that they was getting from the other one, because they had potential, right? I think the fights was good, the fatalities was good in the first one. It was just like,

0: You should. You should. Mortal Kombat 1, it's a good movie. I like Mortal Kombat 1. But the fight scenes is really what carried that. The fight scenes. Ko Young, I do not like Ko Young, bro. I'm not going to lie to you. I do not ever want to see Ko Young. He was.
1: Was he the one that was yep. acid?
0: Yep. Bro, it's because the community hated him. That's why.
1: Yeah, they did him dirty.
0: But the community hated him, and so he couldn't have a lot of screen time.
1: Like he mopped him off the floor.
0: Mm-hmm. He swiffered that man. Yeah. But the first movie is all about Ko Young. All about him. It's like from beginning to end, it's his story.
1: He's not that interesting.
0: He's not that interesting.
1: His powers wasn't like.
0: His powers is mid. I'll give
1: like,
0: mid powers. Other characters that would just be better than Ko Young. You just made this man for what, dog? For what reason?
1: Oh, he was stressing me out with his hat.
0: Oh, yeah, he was deadly. He was deadly. I'm like, bro, you were like one of the last people who I want to see evil.
1: Right.
0: It's like, even if Liu Kang was evil, Liu Kang evil is not as bad as like Kung Lao evil.
1: Because he's already like kind of a good person.
0: Mm-hmm.
1: Like, even if he turns bad, it's not going to be too crazy.
0: No, it's not about to be too crazy. Like he's going to be a bad dude, but, like, he'll spare you. Like, Kung Lao was like, bro, I'm about to just clap you because I'm right.
1: Because I can.
0: Because I can.
1: Because I'm the champion.
0: Right? I'm the champion. Like, excuse me, Kung Lao? Like, yes. My mission is to wax you. I'm about to wane and wax that. You know what I'm saying?
1: Wane and wax.
0: Right? I'm on that. I'm on your head, dog. Like one of us got to go. One of us has to go. Like, you was my brother. I know, bro.
1: Ain't no other choice.
0: Right, ain't got no other choice. After you get resurrected, we can be brothers again. It's like, excuse
1: me? This is the choice right now.
0: Right?
1: We're not brothers right now, but after you'll come back and we can be friends.
0: Right, we can be friends after this. Like, please, bro, not like this. Not like this. he was a menace. He was a menace.
1: Okay, did him dirty.
0: Yeah, yeah.
1: But he really didn't have no choice.
0: No, he didn't. He didn't, because he's not about to stop.
1: Right, he was not about to spare him. No, he's not.
0: He was trying to. He really
1: right.
0: was trying to.
1: On the pathway.
0: He was on the pathway. He was on the pathway to straight murking him. Okay. Murking
1: no
0: him.
1: Mercy.
0: No mercy. No mercy at all. He did not care. It's like, how you gonna send him on the most personal mission of all time? And he's just like, yep.
1: And right.
0: He didn't bat an eye. He wasn't conflicted or nothing. Like...
1: Like, you can't be that corrupted.
0: I'm telling
1: that's
0: you.
1: That's still your brother.
0: Bro, that's still your brother. You cannot be that corrupted. But he was. He was off the deep end. He's like, yep, nah, it was great. Turn him into a revenant dog. It'll be all right, bro. It'll be good. he's not going to be mad. He's not going to mind. Like, excuse me? Yeah, I'm interested.

0: can bring it. Yeah, yeah. Jax, man, shout out to Jax, dog. Jax, he was carrying. Jax was a dog. He was whooping behind. Like, all the fights he was in, he was whooping behind. Victory, he had the dub, like he was giving this man work, like
1: in the beginning of the game, that 1-2 buckle my shoe. That amulet, I was like, what kind of powers does this man have?
0: Right,
1: because how is he still alive?
0: Bro? Like, I'm like, surely you should be dead, you should have bled out or something, dog, but right, nope.
1: Like,
0: he said, nah, bro, like, we take those.
1: They had me tweaking when bro looked up at him and ain't gonna stand up, like, get back down,
0: yo, right after getting. Done in dirty like that. Like, after losing the whole fight, after getting your behind beat from left to right, you're just gonna be like, I ain't losing.
1: like just decided me? That he was done.
0: Right? Who decided that?
1: Literally.
0: like what?
1: Like, come on. Like, I had so much faith and hope.
0: Man.
1: And they just snatched it from me.
0: Snatched.
1: No remorse.
0: No remorse. No mercy. Straight fatality. Like, golly, boy. You shouldn't have brought her here. It's my daughter now. Like,
1: right,
0: what, bro?
1: Cop that man's daughter?
0: Right, how you gonna steal a man's daughter?
1: Like, that's crazy work.
0: You know what I'm saying?
1: How you gonna murder somebody and steal their daughter?
0: Steal their daughter and then raise her as your
1: and
0: own.
1: Your whole
0: real.
1: Family.
0: Right, really, steal his whole family. Steal
1: right, took his wife.
0: And daughter and just took him as your own. It's like, that's not how that works, bro. Like,
1: right.
0: You don't just kill a man and then raise his daughter as your own, bro. Like, what the heck is wrong with you?
1: Like, that's not your daughter.
0: That is not your daughter. My man said, nah, that's my daughter now, bro. And he really did that. He really did that.
1: He's like, you know? If you wasn't right here, then none of this would have happened.
0: None of this would have happened.
1: And now you're mine.
0: Crazy. That was crazy work. I was like, hey, yo. That was a good movie. That was good writing. A lot of good scenes. And the scenery in the movie

0: Right. Right. Because, like, when they first went, it's like, hey, yo, what's going on here?
1: Right. Like, how, like, where's the burning people? Where's the burning flesh?
0: Man, like, her just chilling in Netherrealm, having a great time, having a ball.
1: Growing flowers.
0: Growing flowers.
1: Watering his trees.
0: You know what I'm saying? Eating peaches. Like, please, bro. And they're like, hey, nah, bro, he's here. And he's like, hold up.
1: No, Peach is dead.
0: Gone. Like, hey, what happened to that garden, girl?
1: This hell bends at my will.
0: Right? Like, hey, yo, like, hey, how strong are you, Scorpion?
1: Right, like, how is bro gonna die and then become the ruler of hell?
0: The straight ruler. He's like, this ain't hell, bro. This is Scorpion land right here.
1: this flower land.
0: This flower land.
1: This cherry blossom.
0: This cherry blossom fields right here. Like, what you talking about?
1: Right, we got the best peaches in the whole land.
0: Whole universe. All the nine rounds, dog. Best peaches right here in hell. Like, what's up? So as soon as the funk comes, it's like, hey, bro, throw them peaches out. Funk is over. All right, bring the peaches back in. Bring the peaches back. We need those. But yeah, man, that was crazy. Yeah, all the scenes. And it was dope is that a lot of the locations, they're actually, like, reminiscent or, like, just straight model after some of the older games. Like, 1, 2, and 3. Like, the place with the acid, right, comes out of 3. The little spike pit. That comes out of 1, and I believe 2 and 3, right? Because you can't fight in the spike pit in 1, but you can send somebody down there. But you can fight in the spike pit in 3. You know what I'm saying? And so it's like having those locations, like, just like in the end game. So
1: that spike pit was stressing me out because they were just popping up out of nowhere.
0: That spike pit was crazy. I'm like, hey, yo, what's up with that?
1: Who's controlling this? Who's making the spikes come up? Because at first I thought it was an old girl that was screaming. She was making a spike.
0: Mm-hmm. Yes, and
1: then she just gonna start screaming at the top of her lungs. I'm like, all right, that's not her power. And then it got used against her. Like, it definitely got her power.
0: Yeah, right. Because she was about to get bodied by them things. I'm like, yo, is somebody about to get cut up with these spikes?
1: Right, like, how is they dodging it? How is they not, like, this is just popping out the floor? How you know? How you know what's about to happen? How you know where it's about to be at?
0: Right. Right. Yo, that was like the worst place to fight. Like, right. The other places was all right. But that place, like, that was a terrible place to fight.
1: The acid place and the spike place. Those was the worst places to fight. Because in the acid place, they just had this thin strip that got to fight on. Like, what if you fall off?
0: That's it. GG.
1: You're done. You're not getting back out.
0: You are not getting back out.
1: And in the spike place, one wrong move, you're trying to focus on fighting. You're not going to be looking at all your surroundings. You can't be staring at the floor to see where this spike's going to be at.
0: Man, I'm telling you.
1: You might just catch a spike through the foot.
0: Right. You're fighting a spike and whoever you're fighting at the same time.
1: Right.
0: And both of them, honestly, they was like really deadly fighters to go up against. Like, they was like the two who are like really like box you up the quickest. Like, if you get hit with either one of these attacks for real, you might be done for.
1: Right. Old girl was trying to scream her whole head out.
0: Man, bro, she's gonna scream that girl's skin off.
1: Right. How you going scream the skin off a corpse?
0: Straight off a corpse. All the skin just gone. Like, it's like,
1: scream her powers away. Like, after that, I was like, nah, it's just GG's.
0: Right. And them things like her busting up walls and all of that. And you just scream it away, like,
1: right.
0: excuse me.
1: Like, how is y'all even still in this room? Why is she over here doing all this?
0: Man,
1: just
0: I'm
1: hooting
0: telling
1: and
0: you,
1: hollering.
0: Hooting and hollering. Hooting and hollering.
1: At its finest.
0: Yeah, straight up.
1: She was about to, like, go into the spike, and then she screamed to get away from it. That was
0: cool. Oh, yeah, that was cool. That was cool.
1: I really thought she was cooked that time.
0: Man, same. So I'm like, is it over? Like, is this going to be it? She was fighting for her life up in there.
1: How do your reflexes get that fast where you scream immediately? Like, maybe you're screaming because you're scared, but she had to activate her powers and everything.
0: All that.
1: In the time that it took to get her head down there.
0: Right, because if she didn't, boy, that would have been it.
1: Yeah,
0: that's dope. So the scenery is pretty dope. A lot of, like, scenes from the game, which I appreciate as a fan. Ed Boon, one of the creators of the game, he was also in the game. He was the bartender.
1: Oh, yeah.
0: Yeah, when Cage,
1: when he was about to pour him the drink, and then bro just disappeared.
0: Yep, exactly.
1: That's a cool little, like, reference that they put in there.
0: Mm-hmm. They had him in there. And, you know, they had that noob side about in there, which is dope. They had, you know.
1: Sub-Zero's fit was fire.
0: Yeah, Sub-Zero's fit, both colors, like the black and the purple one.

0: I think that was like one of the best examples of what like Noob Saibot, you know, that's what his name turns into, Noob Saibot. That's the best example of how his powers can work. He really was like working all of them at the same time.
1: Right. He was using like every aspect of his mind. He was using his full brain power.
0: Whole entire brain, fighting like five people at the same time in two different places.
1: Right. And he was holding his own.
0: He was. Like, he wasn't getting like served up. Like, he was really like fighting back, like trying to get this thing. And it's like they low key got like lucky even getting that thing from him. But then he got it right back. Like,
1: right. I for sure thought that once they had it, it was good.
0: Yeah, right. He said, nah. He said, I don't care where you are, I don't care how far away you are, I'm over there.
1: When Johnny was about to fall and then he kicked, bro, that was fire.
0: Yeah.
1: Like he thought to himself, nah.
0: Right?
1: I'm gonna die. Bro didn't even care. He's like, I'm gonna die and I'm taking this amulet with me.
0: Right? He's like, what?
1: Like, give you what?
0: Give you nothing, dog. Like, what do you mean? Like,
1: and that was probably the right
0: choice. You were evil.
1: Even if he did hand it over, he probably still would have dropped him.
0: Right? He definitely was still gonna drop him. Like
1: right. Like
0: he's not playing around like that.
1: That amulet wasn't saving him.
0: Nah, not at all. Not at all. That amulet was not saving him.
1: I thought bro was gonna die when he kicked him.
0: I thought he was too.
1: Falling into the pit,
0: you know what I'm saying? I'm like,
1: falling into the lake of fire.
0: Right, exactly. Like him and the amulet, they fall in together. The amulet, you know, goes back, gets Raven's
1: Charles. And then just a random rock.
0: Right, just there. He's like,
1: I didn't even see that rock.
0: Right, didn't even see it.
1: I thought that was crazy that he had the courage to just let go and then didn't even see the rock.
0: Right. Perspective.
1: And then he was telling them monster people them stories. That was funny.
0: Yeah, all the Takatans, Baraka's people. And he was like, hey, yo, is this that lady that you saved from the spikes? So, you know, there's two or three liberties. That's all. I just beat the story up just a little bit.
1: I thought Johnny was cooking when Uncle JJ predicted that he was about to say, I'm not fighting him, I'm fighting you.
0: Oh yeah, I know. You're right. That was funny.
1: That was funny. That was because I thought bro was cooked.
0: Hey, yo,
1: and then he just started acting. But right? The part where he doing them arm swinging,
0: that's so unrealistic. Oh,
1: because
0: my God,
1: you're doing is arm circles back and forth.
0: Arm circles.
1: Like, why did that even work? That was really happening. You're doing the same movement for so long that he could have predicted that he's still gonna keep doing that. If that was a real situation, bro would have been cooked.
0: That he would have been cooked. There's no reason that should have worked.
1: Right? It did. Them arm circles was really stupid.
0: It should not have worked. It tripped me out too. That was crazy. I'm like, bro, what are y'all doing?
1: Right. Like they could have had him do some flips or something. But arm circles.
0: Arm circles. Like, yo, what's up with that?
1: Like, I can have Miyagi do that.
0: Man, you're not gonna have the same kind of effect. Just like, what's up, man?
1: And the fact that the monster just kept missing, even though he's just doing the same thing over and over again for consecutive 30 seconds.
0: 30 seconds, boy. I'm just like
1: you can predict what's about to happen.
0: Man, but he had him shook, boy. He had him locked in. That was a good fight, though, overall.
1: Yeah, I like his little glasses thing that he does.
0: Yep.
1: His hand thing, he could have done it better because he did it like. He could have done it better, but it was alright.
0: Yeah, no, it was good. It was good. That's he did it exactly like he does in the game. That's how he had him do in the game. Johnny Cage, yo. Johnny Cage is an interesting character because
1: I was flabbergasted that they got Johnny Cage up in there.
0: I know. And Carl Urban was an interesting choice for Johnny Cage. And Johnny Cage, but old Johnny Cage, you know? I'm like, this makes sense.
1: The one that I didn't like was that blonde-haired girl, too.
0: What, Sonya Blade?
1: Yeah. I like her character in the game, but in this movie, I feel like she could have done more than she

0: She would have been that corpse. She would have been that corpse for sure.
1: But when she was embodied by old man, she disappointed me a little bit, but I kind of understand because she was getting her head beat on. I understand she probably had a few fractures up there.
0: Yeah, right. Now, he was giving her the work.
1: But the fact that she survived herself on that. Right? Like, I thought old girl was going to die, but then she was going to wake up smiling.
0: Right? Hey, I would have died. If I got hit like that by somebody, I'm just going to die. Like, I don't care what happens afterwards. I'm just going to go ahead and just give up.
1: Right, I'm just going to take my last breath.
0: Right?
1: Because he hit her at least 3 times with that big old hammer straight in the head. Give it a
0: boop, boop. She's flying everywhere. Bro.
1: Literally twisting around on the floor in the air. Slamming into rocks. Wheels.
0: Like, please, bro.
1: Beating on the floor and stuff.
0: Right. I think the cold part about it is that it's like she had help multiple times and it just never ended well for anybody who helped her.
1: Right. And the times that she had help, she could have helped herself. Like, at the end, she couldn't really do nothing after she was getting bodied like that with that camera.
0: Right.
1: But what she made me mad is she was dragging herself on the floor to get up close. She didn't need to do
0: that. She could have just shot those things from where she was at already.
1: Because I thought she was about to, like, she couldn't use her powers no more.
0: She was just trying to shoot, and you're going to have to scoot up close to do that. You just wasted time. What would have happened if you would have got back over here faster? You know what I'm saying?
1: Luke wouldn't have ascended. He could have stayed.
0: He might have not, but he also kind of
1: probably would have ascended anyways. Right? Because he wasn't ready. Because he was about to lose.
0: Nah, it wasn't. He was ready. He was like, I understand.
1: He was just like,
0: excuse me.
1: All right, I'm ready.
0: You understand? But yo, and the fact that they almost lost, but then homegirl's able to switch sides and it actually counted for real.
1: That was good. I like that. When she got her, I'm like, her weapon,
0: hey, yo.
1: And when she was fighting Jack, and he was like, "What you got in there?" And then they reviewed it, and her weapon was pretty.
0: Oh yeah, no, her weapon is fire. That green staff, that's A1.
1: Yeah, A1. Yeah, I was really happy when she switched sides because in the beginning I had a lot of hope for her. I was moving hard.
0: I'm telling you, because she was a warrior. She was a dog.
1: Right, and then she just let me down.
0: Mm-hmm.

0: do that?
1: Yeah, right.
0: Like, how did that even help you?
1: No, it didn't. It did not help in the long run. Yeah, that was crazy.
0: She's gonna end up switching sides anyways.
1: Right? Like when you have a change of heart, like, you should have had that change of heart.
0: Right after she got her life spared.
1: Right? Because Katana didn't kill Homeboy, and that's why Homeboy didn't kill you. Because you would have been done for. Because to him, you was evil.
0: Right.
1: He was on the wrong side. And she's like, oh, thank you. What a way to repay somebody.
0: She didn't even care. Like, she wasn't even grateful. Wasn't even grateful for real.
1: Didn't even appreciate it for real. That's crazy work. But yeah, it was a good movie. A lot of good like plot points, a lot of good character developments, great costumes, I think. The scenery
0: the
1: was great.
0: Was on point.
1: Mm-hmm.
0: Katana with her hair ribbon.
1: Yep,
0: Katana with that was
1: hair
0: fire.
1: Ribbon.
0: Strongest ribbon of all time.
1: I am telling you, ain't no way. Ain't no way you this strong in your behind beat with a hair ribbon. But
0: right.
1: That happens. Even Shao Kahn, I really like the way that Shao Kahn looked. Like, he looked like a menace.
0: Right.
1: Like, from day one. Yeah.
0: And they gonna see who you is now.
1: Right, and even his regular face, I'm like, what you mean see who he is, dog? He's still a menace.
0: Right, you still look scary.
1: Right.
0: Put the mask back on.
1: Right, you didn't even need this mask for real. Put it back on, dog.
0: You did not need the mask to look scary.
1: You
0: nailed it, bro. You nailed it. You got it, bro.
1: You got it. It's yours. You won, bro. You won the scary award. You won the scary face award. Like don't nobody want to mess with you for real.
0: Right. You didn't even need to do all that for real.
1: You
0: didn't. You didn't even need to conquer all these worlds. Just by looking at you, I'm walking the other way.
1: Right. I'm out of here.
0: I'm about to cross the street and clutch my pearls.
1: Clutching them. And your Shao Kahn is a menace. Because it's like, he's in this tournament, and your brother, he asked me. He was like, if he's like the ruler, why does he got to fight?
0: Right. He was doing too much.
1: He does not have to fight.
0: Putting himself in the tournament,
1: right?
0: After he got that
1: want
0: emblem.
1: To.
0: Right, he wanted to test out the new powers.
1: Man, I'm telling you. He's like, I'm here because I like to fight. Like, what you mean? I'm fighting first hand.
0: He was there
1: because
0: he knew he couldn't get hurt for real.
1: Yeah, right. He's just like trying it out. Like, let me see how far it goes. Like, hey, is that the best you could do, bro?
0: All he knew is that he was about to start mopping me.
1: He was. Cause look, Liu Kang would have gave him that 1-2 buckle my shoe without them powers.
0: Right.
1: That fire attack, like, Liu Kang did. I'm like, excuse
0: yeah,
1: he would have been
0: done without fire attack. Good, with the dragons.
1: Yeah, with the dragons.
0: Where he just like took his whole soul.
1: Yeah.
0: And then bro just gonna
1: just come
0: regenerate.
1: Back from, like, excuse me, bro.
0: Like, what you mean your skin just grew back?
1: Right, instantly. And how come Raiden's skin can't grow back like that? You know
0: right.
1: what I'm saying? Because it's like you got the ability to absorb, you know,
0: absorb
1: the attack.
0: You just got hit with that big old hammer, and you
1: right?
0: still gonna die.
1: Absorb it, bring it back,

0: That would be dope. That would be dope. That is, that's dope. But they created him for that movie, and so like I think
1: they
0: that
1: created
0: that's
1: him
0: why
1: to die.
0: They basically
1: they put him in there because they wanted him to go.
0: Mm-hmm. Right.
1: They was like, all right, we want this fight scene where somebody's about to die. Which character should it be?
0: Right, which character should it be?
1: Well, in the last movie, nobody liked this guy, so let's kill him off.
0: Mm-hmm. Right, which I think was like a good choice. Because people really hated that character. But it's like, I don't know why y'all even thought in the first place to make him the main character of the show. That's like, you know, they have a new Street Fighter movie coming out. That's like, you making a Street Fighter movie, and then you make a brand new character to put as the main character for the movie. Who is this person?
1: Right, you gotta do somebody that was already there.
0: Right, like.
1: Or it's not a Street Fighter movie.
0: Or it's not a Street Fighter movie.
1: It's just a fighter movie with this new person.
0: Right, and you don't even have to choose, like, the main people. Like, it didn't have to be about Liu Kang or Kung Lao, you know, or Johnny Cage. It could have been about, like, Jax. It could have been about Tanya. It could have been about
1: right,
0: any of those characters.
1: I would have watched that movie full through. Jax was the main character.
0: Yeah, same. You know, I'd
1: I wish he
0: would have
1: been there
0: you.
1: From beginning to end. I also wish we would have seen more of like Johnny Cage's power because he only got to use it once.
0: Mm-hmm.
1: But right. It was his reveal was fire though.
0: It was.
1: Like
0: change the thoughts.
1: Right, because I thought Earl was good.
0: Same.
1: Everybody was stressing me out laying on the floor. Me and Uncle Jay just like get up.
0: Right. That fight with Shao Kahn when he was all in that room, I was so mad when I seen Jax. I was like, please, Jax.
1: Right, like, I was.
0: Why
1: wish
0: did,
1: he
0: why
1: wasn't even
0: pull
1: there.
0: Up?
1: I
0: why
1: wish he wasn't even
0: up?
1: There.
0: Man,
1: he was the one that I wanted to live the most. Because he was giving me some hope in my chest.
0: I know, me too. Because he was working. He was really
1: right,
0: working.
1: He was putting in that work hard.
0: He was. He absolutely was. And I was like, all right, cool, bro. Like, great. But then when he put up to that fight, I was like, I know what's about to happen.
1: It's too late now.
0: It's too late. Because you the first one to pull up. You the first one. You just out there waiting in wings. Like y'all split up, but you the one who's over here. And speaking of, when they got there and they said, all right, split up. Make sure that nobody sees you instantly. Found.
1: Literally going pan to them being seen as they're talking about it.
0: Right, like
1: y'all didn't even look around or nothing.
0: Or nothing.
1: Just talking nothing. About, all right, before you get seen, go. But y'all don't know if y'all seen.
0: Yeah, and it was seen. It was already seen. It was like, right. Y'all had no element of surprise at all.
1: That's like me when I lock my doors at night thinking somebody's already in the house.
0: Right.
1: Like, it's already seen.
0: It was already seen. They already hiding. They already, it's too late.
1: They already waiting for you.
0: Right. You locking them in with you, like, good job. You helping them out, you know what I'm saying?
1: Right.
0: They were seen so quick, and they always just gonna jump out instantly, like, yep, we saw you.
1: Right, like, they could have let him get a little bit further. They did not have to immediately be like, we knew you was here. We was waiting.
0: Yeah, we were waiting. We was waiting on y'all. What's up, man?
1: Like, we've been here this whole time.
0: Mm-hmm. Yo, and then that scene with Kano, those goons what are you lining them up? I'm like, bro, what the heck?
1: I was wondering, like, what's bro about to do lining these clothes up like that? Like, do you want him to look neat or something?
0: Right. He was like, all right,
1: back up a little bit. You right there. You right in front of there. Right in front of there.
0: It's good.
1: Like, why did they listen to that?
0: Right? Yeah, why did they? Because who is he, dog? Like,
1: like, what do they think is really about to happen?
0: Straight up random. Right, what do they think is gonna happen? Like, this dude doesn't, like, he just got here. He has no pull at all. Like, they don't even need him no more. They only were dealing with him because he had the amulet.
1: And he did not care about nothing y'all had going on.
0: Nothing y'all had going on.
1: He does what benefits him. And I like that about him because it's kind of selfish, but it's like his whole, like, persona. It's like, other people if it benefits him.
0: Right, exactly.
1: Like, he didn't want the earth to go. He wanted to drink beers.
0: right? He wanted to drink beers and cause chaos.
1: Like, bro saved the earth just because he wanted to drink.
0: Right? He's like, hey, bro, because if I let the earth go, I don't got no more beers, bro. Like,
1: I can't steal.
0: I have nothing to steal. I can't steal from Shao Kahn, bro. Like,
1: right? I don't got nothing to steal no more. Right? What am I supposed to do?
0: Like, what am I supposed to do? Am I going to have fun? And then as soon as he got to hell, he's just like, this is nice. I like this.
1: Like, it's fire down here.
0: What?
1: He's like, I always knew hell was going to be like this.
0: What you mean, bro?
1: Like, you've been envisioning your life in hell.
0: Right, already. But like, hey, yo, when they brought him back, homie's like, hey, like, why isn't he a revenant?
1: Bro, talking about, revenant. Where's my eye?
0: Right?
1: Why can I see?
0: Right, like, what's going on? And then we got his eye back, he's like, hey, yo, this is HD right here.
1: And then, right, HD. And then, oh, bro, gonna roll his eye across the floor. Like, how you gonna do that? I would not
0: roll
1: put that on my eye.
0: Right.
1: And then he just gonna blow on it. Right. Like, that eyeball was moist.
0: It was moist.
1: Like,
0: it was.
1: You seen the juices on the floor from the eyeball. Yeah. You heard it rolling.
0: Right? Heard it.
1: And he just going, that blowing did not do nothing.
0: Out. Like, I rub it off. Like,
1: right. Like, bro started shining his eye.
0: Right?
1: And then just going to push it in. Like, how you just going to craft a new eye?
0: Right? Like, it's nothing. He's like, hey, bro, you must have done this before. Like, how many eyes have you made? Like, bro, how many eyes have you made, Quan Chi? Because that's crazy.
1: He said, you better make me a new one with the lasers. And he actually did.
0: He did.
1: Like, what he said, that, I didn't think that was actually about to happen, but I remembered, like, the Kano, you know?
0: Because
1: he does have the laser eye.
0: Mm-hmm. He does. And he had the laser eye in number one. Yeah, he just got the laser eye right back. It's like, man, that's crazy. And I feel like laser, I like how they made the laser eye in this one, because they actually made it as deadly as it should be. And

0: Oh yeah, right.
1: If that was for real,
0: nah, she might have been going out of there.
1: First hit would have been slumped.
0: Slumped.
1: Straight into a coma.
0: Man, right? But I mean, she was.
1: And then she went to sleep and woke back up.
0: She did, but she was
1: after
0: useless.
1: After getting hit, yeah, she was useless. She was stressing me out.
0: She had a concussion after that.
1: I felt like I was watching soccer in season one.
0: Man, I'm telling you, she was good for nothing. After that right. first time she was fighting him, she was useless after that. Like, she was not helpful at all.
1: After she fought old girl with the screams, she wasn't doing nothing for real.
0: Nah, she wasn't. That was like her big moment to shine. She like, I got you. Like, I'm a fight. Then just body. She's like, it's me? Body. Like, all right, I'm going to help. Pow. All right, I'm going to sleep for real this time.
1: They stressed me out when they had old girl go to sleep. Because normally, you know, I all real. Obviously, it's not real. But if you get hit in the head that many times and you go to sleep, girl, if you just fall and hit your head and go to sleep, you can slip into a coma and you just got beat on. You just got beat on with a hammer that is like 3 tons.
0: Right. You were getting dropped off with the hammer.
1: Right. Like, one hit, she was flying across the map. And she just gonna go to sleep and wake up like nothing happened.
0: Like nothing happened. Like nothing happened.
1: Like, what's really going on? Because I feel like there's some underlying after she survived all that. I was mad that she was the one who survived.
0: I know.
1: Like, not mad that she survived. Like, I didn't want her to die. But out of the people who died and the people who survived, I would definitely have swapped her with somebody else.
0: Yeah, I definitely want to swap with somebody else as well. And I respect that she survived, but I'm like, bro, please, can somebody else survive?
1: How did she even survive?
0: Right, out of all the people who survived, she's the one. Like, please.
1: Like, she did the least.
0: Yeah, in that movie, she definitely did the least. But I feel like Sonya Blade in the series has always been kind of.

0: last one, Kano actually was on the humans team to begin with, and then he traded up to go
1: because he wanted something.
0: You're right, because he wanted something. So like, then she had to, she wound up fighting him, right? And then, but she
1: Kano was mad at her for stabbing his eye, but after he switched thieves, he didn't even care.
0: He didn't even care. He just let it go. He was like, I got my eye back, so like, guess I ain't mad no more, bro.
1: What's up, girl who took my eyeball
0: and killed me?
1: Right, stole my life.
0: Right.
1: I'm on your side now, so it's cool.
0: Right, we good again, right? She's like, I don't know.
1: Acting yeah. like Kung Lao wanted to be after he was trying to kill Liu Kang.
0: Right, and like, we be brothers again. Like, bro, what you mean you could be brothers again, bro?
1: Like after this, we not brothers.
0: Right, bro, you gonna smoke me and say we gonna be brothers again, bro? No, thank you, because you really trying to smoke me right now. Like, you really got bad intentions for me.
1: Like, their eyes was open to something new after they got resurrected.

0: Like, if that happened to me, if I would be, like, the same person, or if I'm about to be automatically him.
1: Mm-hmm. Yeah, I mean, it's kind of like, in the story, it's, I kind of want to say, like, hit or miss, but it's like, it depends, you know, because a lot of the times, some of it is about the will.
0: Maybe, like, break free.
1: You could. Like, there's a way that you could break free and kind of come back to your senses. But by default, most of the people kind of, like, turn evil. And at least a little bit. You know what I'm saying? And it's like, some of them are more evil than others. And I think the process is what turns them evil.

0: Liu Kang, he wasn't like super evil, but he had a grudge against Raiden. And so like his whole thing was like, just screw you, Raiden. Like, don't ever talk to me again. I'm never gonna forgive you. Right? I don't want to turn back into a regular human. I'm your op now.
1: If I turn back into a regular human, I will forgive you. But right now,
0: I don't want to forgive you.
1: Like, I don't want that.
0: I hate you, Raiden. You were the reason this happened. Why did you betray us like this? Right? Whereas Jax, for example, like, he turned evil and he did a lot of evil things while he's evil, but then he got turned back good again and he regretted the things that he was doing when he was evil. Right? And he's like, you know, I wish I could take those things back. But like Liu Kang, he's like, nah, bro, I'm a revenant forever.
1: Kung Lao didn't even care.
0: Don't ever
1: like
0: turn me back.
1: Care.
0: Yeah, and Kung Lao, he's like, bro,
1: I'm just alive. It's two.
0: Right? He's like, I'm having fun actually being a revenant. Okay.
1: Right, I'm about to murk my pops.
0: Right? I can murk whoever I want to. Like, whenever I want to, bro, we out here.
1: Nice, I'm about to affect y'all here.
0: Right? I do not

Everybody else is

0: fight scene. Mm. But I wish it would have been more than just like a kick.
1: Yeah.
0: Because he could have mopped him. Could have mopped him hard. Could have shot him with all the light in the book.
1: Mm-hmm.
0: But it was also kind of true that all he was a kick.
1: Right. That was actually Raven's, it was a dive push thing. And that was Raven's special game.
0: I feel like it's because Raven's like,
1: come to go. This is what he used to say.
0: I think it's because he's like a humble character. He don't want to do too much.
1: Right.
0: He's not worried about all that fighting. He's worried about elimination.
1: Exactly. Just getting his business handled. Pretty much. Well, y'all, it's about that time. We've been talking for like an hour. Some change. It was good having you on the show. I would like to have you back at some point in time while you're here. Yeah. And I'm going to be here every Sunday anyways, you know. We can talk about whatever. You got more suggestions for songs, we'll always play that, right? Is there anything that you'd like to say to the people before we get up out of here?
0: Nah, it was pretty chill. Watch Mortal Kombat. That was a good movie. The fight scenes was fire. And happy Mother's Day to all the mothers out there.
1: Yeah.
0: Grandmothers and whatnot.
1: Mm-hmm. You know what I'm saying? Sister mothers, auntie mothers, all that. You know what I'm saying? Undercover mothers. all of y'all, man. Happy Mother's
0: Animal
1: Day.
0: Mothers.
1: Yeah, animal mothers. Yeah, animal
0: if
1: mothers.
0: If you got pets, you count as a mother.
1: You count. If you're a teacher, you know what I'm saying? You're a mother of somebody, you know what I'm saying?
0: Right. You somebody's mother figure.
1: Right. You are somebody's mother figure. Like, keep doing your thing. Keep grooving. You know what I'm saying? It's your man, Summer Man. We out here. BFF.

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1: Wait. 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

0: Thank you. We're going to take a break for a little while. 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

0: didn't think I ever wanted to be a writer. I thought I was a poet very early on, and I thought I'd probably stay a poet. 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
1: Yes.
0: I've never thought of myself other than as a poet, really.

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4: If this is your first time listening, where the hell have you been? 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
3: 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In this episode, we're covering narrative films about Asian American stories, Rock Springs, and Mom. 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
4: Welcome to South by Southwest 2026. This is Bitch Talk coming at you. Oh, thank you for the applause. Oh my God.
5: I know.
6: Bitches.
4: We have a live studio audience who are also our guests. So thank you for holding two jobs today. Yeah. We're talking about the film Rock Springs, which we're very excited to discuss. It's having its Texas premiere in the narrative feature. We have two guests with us. I'll have you introduce yourself and the role you play in this film.
5: I'm Vera Miao. I'm the writer, director, and a producer on Rock Springs. Really happy to be here.
7: Hi, I'm Kelly Marie Tran. I play Emily. So happy to be here.
4: Okay, Vera, let's start with you. Can you introduce the film to our audience? We start with the hard question first.
5: breathe. Rock Springs is what I would call a ghost story. And it starts by following a family that's been really torn apart by grief from a recent loss. And they have to move to this new town of Rock Springs. And in the course of moving there and getting settled or trying to settle into this isolated town, where they know no one, the family starts to experience some strange things, particularly rooted in the woods behind their new home. And that's pretty much the setup of the film. There is an intersection with the real-life massacre of Chinese coal miners in 1885.
3: Perfectly leads into my question. Mm. So this is, what I wrote down was a horror film wrapped in Chinese American history. Can you talk about the concept of that? And then Kelly, can you talk about getting the script and joining? You're a producer, exec producer?
7: Oh, yes, I am.
3: So and talk about that. Yeah. So I'll start with Vera.
5: Yeah, I mean, so the idea for Rock Springs really came out of my desire to explore the lived and felt experience of being a child of diaspora in the context of horror. And, you know, knowing what that meant emotionally was to know that it was a ghost story. Right. So that being, I'm a child of immigrants myself. My parents are immigrants from Taiwan. Their families themselves immigrated from mainland China to Taiwan. And so, you know, the feeling of being split across different places, different cultures, different histories, different timelines, different languages, you know, and how that translates into sometimes this sort of feeling of longing, a little loneliness, the desire and the wish to feel like you could have an unbroken story and a really clear narrative, but you can't construct that, creates these sensations of grief. So those were really what I wanted to explore through a ghost story. But I also knew that I wanted to uplift and highlight some untold history of the early Chinese communities in America. And I didn't know what that was at the time when I first started, but I knew that that's one of the things I wanted to interweave with this contemporary story about a family grieving a loss. And that's what kind of got the ball rolling. So I started to do my research, and I had spent some time in the Mississippi Delta years ago. And so that experience actually led me down a path where I came across Dolly Lee's documentary that ultimately inspired Ryan Coogler's Chinese Characters and Sinners. Mm-hmm. But it didn't.
6: Shout out, yes.
5: Yes, yes,
8: Oscar
5: yes,
8: yes. I'm on
5: Oscar yeah. day. Today so, is Oscar
6: Sinners
5: day.
6: All the way.
5: Sinners for all the win. The yes. way.
8: Anyways.
4: And then Rock Springs is coming at you next year.
8: Correct.
5: What?
4: We call it the bitch talk bump.
8: We do. Yeah.
5: I will take the bitch talk bump all day, every day, 24/7.
2: BTV, baby.
4: Barry Jenkins was on Moonlight Wins. Yes. Coincidence?
2: Direct correlation.
8: Yeah.
4: Straight line.
8: Yes.
5: I loved Dolly's documentary. I didn't exactly see a story there. So I started doing other research, including random questions like, were there Chinese cowboys? And that's actually what led me to the Rock Springs Massacre. And when I first started reading about it, I was stunned that I'd never heard of it. Shocked. And the deeper I dove into it, the more it was very clear that this is what I was going to include in the film.
8: Mm-hmm. And Kelly, do you mind just following up with that? Just in terms of like getting the script and then signing on, not only just to be featured talent, but then also producer, exec producer.
2: Yeah. Vera and I met 8 years ago at Bricks and Scones in LA. And it wasn't about any specific project. It was really just about what we were interested in exploring and just like how we were approaching, I guess, being in this insane industry, you know, especially as two Asian women.
4: We can't relate at all.
2: Listen. It's a lot. Mm-hmm. I think that, you know, we haven't even talked about this really, but like, I'm so happy to be in this space where we all like understand sort of the same experience, but just the burden of when you're in a space that isn't made for you and suddenly you feel the burden of having to explain your existence and why you exist in the world and why you interact in the world a specific way. So it's cool that we don't have to explain that to each other here. That being said, we had a lot of conversations about like what we were interested in. Mm-hmm. And then a few years later, she sent me Rock Springs and I read it and immediately knew that I had to be a part of it. I think that Vera is a genius, but I think also her understanding of emotionality and her understanding of I feel like she's almost thinking on a different plane of existence. Mm. Truly, like even just the way that she talks about the film and the ideas that she is mulling over and the ideas that she's exploring, it almost feels like every time I hear her talk about it, I'm like, oh, I'm being enlightened. Like I'm learning something new about how to be in the world, especially in the context of Rock Springs, like this idea that past and present and future are not
5: linear.
2: Yeah, and they're not different. Like they're all happening at the mm-hmm. same time. We're all experiencing all of these things at the same time. And I think that she beautifully conveyed that in this film. Like the idea that Emily is a character living in the present day, but is being so affected by these things that happened so long ago that she's not even aware of. And how does that feel in your body and in your DNA? And how does that affect the way that you exist in the world without even knowing? And then by the end, having to really confront that. And also acknowledge the ways in which you have perhaps perpetuated more violence. And how do you deal with that? And how do you acknowledge that? And can you acknowledge that? I think the most important thing is to acknowledge it and to be able to grow from it and to heal from it. But I think we're living in a, you know, an age right now where folks are having a lot of time acknowledging things. I'll just say that in a very vague way. But so to have been this person and lived this experience through and being able to collaborate with Vera. And, you know, I think that when you're an actor and you get the privilege of working on something like this and experiencing the emotions and feelings of this other person, like it does definitely affect the way that you live in life. And I think about it a lot. Like, what are the ways in which I need to reexamine myself? What are the ways in which I've done things that maybe I'm not even conscious of? And how do I acknowledge that? And how do I heal? And how do we move forward in a way that's, positive. I don't know. Can we be positive in this day and
6: productive,
2: age? I don't know.
6: Productive. I don't. What is the word? Yeah. Like,
4: progressive.
6: Progressive. Like, I don't know. What is that word? What am I? How do we move forward in a way where we are acknowledging the tragedies and violence of the past, but also learning from them? Mm-hmm. I don't know the answer to this, but I think that that is the thing that was exciting to explore as we were making this film. And I think I'm still very much exploring it. And every time I watch it and every time we talk about it, I'm still figuring that out. Mm-hmm. And I don't know that I'm ever going to find an answer. But I think even spending time with Vera and having these questions be posed to the audience is something that I haven't seen before. Mm-hmm. So yeah, just truly honored to be in your circle.
5: Honor was all mine.
4: I'm glad you brought that up, Kelly. I want to jump on this bandwagon, giving Vera her flowers, because something that I love, really, really loved about watching this film and what came up for me was how ghosts and haunting has many definitions in this film. Sure, there's the literal, right, of a ghost, of a haunting, and that's what makes it a great thriller. But then there's that parallel story of our ancestors, our generational trauma that are haunting us, that are our literal ghosts. There are the people from our past. And when you think of it in that way, it makes it less scary, and it makes it more something that you want to confront to bring peace, some sort of closure and peace within your own story and culture.
5: Yeah, and like a big question that animated me with this film and just in general is the question of what's the difference between a ghost and an ancestor? And we come from cultures that are predicated on ancestor worship. So that often has a pretty healthy mythology around ghosts as well, right? And what is that difference? That question has really preoccupied me, because as far as I can tell, the only difference is fear versus love. And so I think what I'm trying to do in the film, among many things, is to talk about that. And if there's ever an arc that has not a happy ending, but some sort of progress, some sort of evolution, it is being able to sort of start in fear and then with knowledge and acceptance, maybe be able to turn that into love. And I think that applies both for the individual or family grief of this tragic loss of a family member, but it's also generational and collective, about the violence that happens in 1885, and that's not separate from our individual and family grief. It may not happen on the same level, because it's happening maybe at the subconscious, maybe it's happening in the land and in the air, but it's there, and we know it, even if we can't pin it down just yet. So, you know, I think that I don't have an answer to all of these questions either, but I suspect that the journey from fear to love involves knowledge and acceptance of that knowledge. And that's both in terms of what we're capable as people, in terms of that violence, but also, frankly, just confronting death. When we're afraid of death, it's usually because we try not to know about it so that it can kind of stay a monster. And what I've always appreciated about being Chinese and being raised by Chinese parents is, you know, one of the many ways that I feel different than perhaps, you know, like American-born, really Western perspectives is that from when I was little, I understood the relationship between life and death. And so death wasn't as scary for me, perhaps. It wasn't as taboo. You have ancestor worship. You know what I mean? Like, you understand that, you know, when we die, we have spirits that walk into the afterlife. There is that active conversation. And so perhaps I didn't have the same kind of, we can't talk about death. I can't think about it. That's what I'm most afraid of. And, but I'm clearly fascinated by it. And really clearly fascinated by what happens to us when our physical containers pass. I'm rambling now, but yeah, I think that that's really at the core of, thank you for noticing that, about that there's multiple levels of haunting and multiple definitions of what it means to go be a ghost. Partly one could argue that we're ghosts if we're disassociated from who we are and what our lineage is, and we'll go squawking.
4: Or if we're ignored by our peers because of or what erased. We look like or where we come from.
5: Yes, or rendered invisible. One could argue that we're ghost walking. Mm-hmm. And so, do you know what I mean? Mm-hmm. In maybe poetic and theoretical terms, not in literal. And I'm playing with all of that.
6: I just felt that so deeply. I'm like, I can't even breathe. Wow. Mm-hmm. Yeah. See? She's enlightening us. Mm-hmm. Just stop.
4: And this is rambling to you. Yeah, I know. Vera. All right.
8: This is not a fully formed question, but I was thinking about this and I've been talking with Ange about this. We don't have kids. We're not going to have kids, but talking about legacy work and like what we do, I think is legacy work, and what y'all are doing is legacy work. So can you, either of you, talk about like your choices? I mean, this movie is legacy work, right? This is hopefully going to be shown in history classes or Asian American history or something like that. So can you talk a little bit about maybe just thinking about that, or if you have thought about that in terms of your work?
5: With Rock Springs in particular, absolutely is legacy work. So when I was, I might not have thought about it in exactly those mm-hmm. terms, but I had really particular intentions, especially when I started doing research. You know, I wanted to uplift history of early Chinese communities in part selfishly to force myself to do some research and get to know a little bit more. And as I started to dig in, I was again and again appalled by many things, one of which is that there's no primary source material that exists for the early Chinese community. So there's no, that means that there is no letter home that survived, no journal entry, no first person interview, where we actually get to know those first Chinese people in the US in their own words. We only have observations from other people watching them. And those other people were typically not Chinese. Never Chinese, frankly. Again, no primary source material. That was shocking to me. And so the actual research that constructs our understanding of what it was like, for instance, to be, you know, like a Chinese man who immigrated to the U.S. in the gold rush or in the railroad era or in the years that followed, like that takes place in Rock Springs and coal mining. And the coal mine company was a railroad company, right? They just expanded and pivoted. The attempts to try to construct a full human multidimensional picture are so challenging. And, you know, when I looked at the research, for instance, on the railroad era, which there's a little bit more, one of the things that really struck me was that in the two companies that were building the railroad across the country, you know, the one from the West Coast East and the one from the East Coast West that met in Utah, the company from the East Coast to West never even recorded the names of the tens of thousands of Chinese laborers that they hired. They just bought them in lots. It's why the creature in the film is called the Nameless, because I wanted to honor the fact that we don't actually know names. We don't know what they did on a day-to-day basis. We don't know, in their own words, what they thought, how they felt, what they wanted. We can only postulate. And that, to me, felt so stark. I knew I wanted to humanize the characters. I did not want them to be only understood as victims. And then when I started to do the research to try to construct what a day off, which is when the massacre happened, it was Sunday at 5 p.m. and it was their day off. What would they be doing on that day? I realized that so much of it was going to have to be an act of imagination. And so the legacy work, I think, made a lot of sense for me, even though this is a fictional narrative film. You know, I don't shoot the film. I don't shoot the movie in a landscape that looks like Rock Springs, Wyoming. You'll notice that in the film itself, I never say Wyoming. I just say Rock Springs. Mm-hmm. But to a certain degree, like, we have broken timelines, incomplete histories, lack of, you know, like, first person voices. So all we can do to build legacy is to actually fill in those gaps with our imagination. Mm-hmm. You know, like, we take what we can, what the knowledge and the, you know, the facts and artifacts and the history, and there's incredible historians who are doing this work. But from there, I was like, oh, my job, I'm not a researcher, I'm not a historian, I'm not trying to make a documentary, but I can use fiction as an act of imagination to bring these characters into people, into life, and kind of imagine what a day in their life would have been like and what they wished for and what they talked about and how they laughed and what games they played and also how they felt as they moved through this world. And that's what I hope my legacy is, which is that we don't have to just accept that we don't have a full picture. We can also bring in our love to fill in some of those holes. And so maybe that full picture is not going to be quote unquote accurate, but so is that's history. History's not accurate. Mm-hmm. History is an act of storytelling and imagination. Mm-hmm. So I just take it that step further, and bring active love into the creation of these characters and a sense of place and time in hopes that there is some legacy there. Yeah.
4: There is. Unfortunately, we have to wrap. Wow, a lot to process there. But we do end each segment with something we call This Bitch. So on a lighter note, yeah.
8: Excited.
4: So this is your chance to either shine a light on someone or something that's bringing you joy or throw shade at something that or someone that is pissing you off. So I'll let you decide who wants to start. Who is your This Bitch of the moment?
5: Oh, I can go right
8: go,
5: away.
8: Go, you go, you go, go.
5: This bitch, I'm wearing her.
6: Oh.
5: So listeners can't see.
4: She's not wearing a fur coat. Don't worry.
8: Oh my God, tragic.
4: I mean, PETA was going to come after us.
5: It's true, it's true.
4: Be careful.
5: No, this bitch is giving me life every single day. And this is my dog, Sesame. I'm wearing a shirt that has her face in 5 different expressions.
6: She also makes an appearance in Vera's Sundance Filmmaker video. Y'all need to watch it. Yeah, Sesame has been a consistent source of joy for me.
5: Yeah, that's my dog. And that's literally, that's my bitch. She keeps me like grounded, centered. She has so much shade. If I have like self-pity or I have a moment of like, no, for real.
6: Really?
5: She gives me so much shade because she's like, get over yourself. This is not a real thing. But then if something's really sad, she will comfort.
8: Yeah.
5: And she's my mirror. Like, she tells me what's true and what's not. I kid you not. I know this might sound crazy to people, but that's my soul dog. That's who I walk through life with, and that's my bitch.
6: That is so profound.
4: Good luck with yours, Kelly.
6: Yeah, I know. I was gonna do
8: no
6: like
8: pressure.
6: I was gonna be like, this bitch. My bitches are these bitches.
4: Okay, you won.
6: Thank you.
4: Congratulations.
6: Thank you.
8: You're the winner.
6: No, I truly had such a good time. And it's been a really in-depth, beautiful conversation. So thank you for facilitating it. And thankful for your bitches.
4: Well, same. Thankful for this film. Yeah. I think this is an inflection point in the vein of Jordan Peele, Ryan Coogler. This is hopefully a stepping stone for the telling of Asian stories, specifically Asian American stories. Again, we've been speaking with director Vera Miao, actor Kelly Marie Tran of the film Rock Springs. Congratulations and thank you so much for this conversation.
5: Thank you. It was amazing. So happy to be here.
4: Welcome to South by Southwest 2026. In this segment, we're talking about the film Mom, which is having its U.S. premiere in the narrative feature category. We're sitting down with 3 guests from the film. We're going to have you introduce yourself so the audience can recognize your voice and the role that you play. We'll start here to my left.
9: Hey, I am Gerald Head, and I am lead actor.
10: I am Nan Fikes, and I'm the film director.
11: I am Nyung, and I am also actress and owner of Mom.
4: Okay, we'll start with you, Nan, our director. Can you introduce the film to our audience?
10: Yes, absolutely. This is a film about tolerance. It's about hope and friendship and family. And it's really about someone who wants to open his restaurant and is going to be helped by the whole community. So that's what we try to share in this film and those values of communities helping each other and respecting each other. The fact that you are stronger together is the most important thing we think, and that's what we share in this film.
8: I just want our listeners to know we have another guest on the mic that you're going to hear. He's adorable. So just letting our listeners know that's
4: our youngest guest.
8: Our youngest guest ever. But I do want to talk about this film and the way it was made, and it's kind of a pseudo documentary, but it's kind of not. So can you talk about, because if I didn't know any better, it's a doc to me.
10: No, exactly. But the thing is, my best friend is French and Vietnamese, but he's a New Yorker. He's been living in New York for 25 years, and he was chef during like two decades, a Vietnamese chef. And I was able to witness a lot of stories and anecdotes and details about cooking Vietnamese and having a restaurant. Mm-hmm. And I was so amazed about that that I did a documentary on my friend. His name is An Nguyen Duan. And then I was like, we need to talk about that, but in a feature film fiction approach. So I did a short film called Banh Mi Quest like 5 years ago. Mm-hmm. And I expand that with that kind of documentary approach because exactly.
8: Yeah. He gets it.
10: I love that
8: it.
10: Because it was really about the very small crew. To treat it like a documentary, because I love this very thin line between documentary and fiction, because it feels the most authentic as possible. I want the viewer to feel exactly what the characters are feeling, to breathe with them. And this approach for me is so visceral. It touches me, but it's so... When I came to Gerald and Jung, saying thanks to my friend Anne, it's because he knew them and they bought his restaurant and started their restaurant at my friend's place. Mm-hmm. And my friend is the actual casting director of the movie. And we bring all our friends in and he told me, you know what, Nguyen and Gerald, they should be the best for this movie. So I went to those guys and they were immediately super motivated. So Gerald told me, this is an experience, incredible experience. And I can talk about, also we can talk about mom in a different way. Mm-hmm. And especially today, I think it's very important to be creative, you know, not just doing a film, but something more like community thing and trying to tell about this story in different ways. So he was motivated, and I came with a script, and what do you think about that? So it was already written. Mm-hmm. And because he was very into it, I came to New York, and we did a lot of tests with and without camera, and to see if they were able to act and if they were feeling the characters. And we adapt all the dialogues depending of their personality also. Oh. Because I'm French, and when I say this or that, maybe it's not the right way to say it. Mm-hmm. And what is beautiful, and when you have actors, and you say, okay, how would you say it? So we change the dialogue. So I work with Marine Garnier, who's actually also my producer. She's mm-hmm. my producer and co-writer. And together we try to adapt, you know, all the dialogues because of these guys. And so that's the way we approach that. So when Gerald told me his story, I was so amazed the fact that he's coming from Texas. He didn't know anything about the Asian food in general. So he was raised by, you know, his mother with frozen pizza. And he did this trip to Vietnam, this big shock emotionally and about the senses. He wanted to become a Vietnamese chef. And I found it so powerful. And he talked to me. I was like, my God, we should bring this into the screenplay, into the scenario. So everything is scripted, but it was also influenced by Gerald and Jung's story for sure. Mm-hmm.
4: Yeah, I do want to turn to you, Gerald. I visited Vietnam like 15 years ago, and it also changed me, inspired by so many different aspects of it. So can you talk about your experience in Vietnam, where you spent your time, and what specifically you learned from the chefs there?
12: Totally. you know, my first trip to Vietnam in 2015, I had already been studying Vietnamese food for quite a while. And I knew that my next chapter was going to be, you know, if I wanted to continue to learn, like, what is Vietnamese food, to go to Vietnam. So I was already living in New York. It was my first year in New York. And I bought a one-way ticket to Vietnam. I ended up staying for 3 months, my first trip, and fell in love. It was life-changing. I will never forget. It was so vivid, the actual experience of coming back to New York from leaving Vietnam, and how real it was, and how, like, you know, I traveled from the south all the way to the north. I met Neum on that trip, my wife. and just how beautiful it was. I remember waking up in New York thinking, like, where am I going to eat breakfast? You know, like, there's no food stalls out here.
4: Yeah,
12: like,
4: exactly.
12: What am I
4: doing? Where are
12: doing?
4: The little chairs and tables?
12: What am I doing? I go to the bodega and got, like, a bacon, egg, and cheese, and I'm just like, this is so, you know, the experience was so real, and I had loved Vietnam for so long before I had even gone there. You know, when I had the my first time having Vietnamese food, like, the experience was such an eye-opening and heart-opening experience that I knew at a young age, this is what I want to pursue. You know, I already knew I wanted to cook, and so to follow my heart even further of a cuisine and now culture that really spoke to my soul, yeah, it was beautiful. You know, as you said, it was a life-changing experience. The people out there was so beautiful. Mm-hmm. Just the culture, you know, of, like, it all revolves around food and family. You know, it's really aligns with my my life as well. You know, in terms of, like, learning from chefs out there, you know, it's interesting because, you know, I don't think Auntie would call herself, like, a chef. You know, she's just working, you know, mm-hmm. it's just a job for her, and she's selling, you know, I don't know, like, a banh mi on the side of the street, right? And just, you know, connecting with them, like, as a human, and, you know, learning from them just of just, like, you know, I don't know. They're always so amazed, like, when I could speak Vietnamese, and that's obviously a privilege that I have as a white man coming to mm-hmm. Vietnam and speaking their language. Is like, you know, they open up their eyes really big, and they're just like, oh my gosh, invite me in, and, you know, we start to have a conversation. You know, my first trip, I didn't speak, you know, very great Vietnamese, but, you know, I was able to pick up certain things. But it's more about getting inspired from just, like, the energy, as opposed to, like, learning, like, you know, like a specific recipe or mm-hmm. a technique. That came further through my travels of, like, going back and back, and, like, the same auntie that I would go to her banh mi stall mm-hmm. in 2015, I would go back in 2018, and now it's like we're friends and we're catching up, you know. And that's kind of when, like, I start to learn, like, these, like, techniques, or especially cooking with Niem's family. My wife's family is always huge. Definitely, you know, I remember the beginning when I was cooking for her family, it was a lot of critiques, a lot of feedback.
8: A lot of notes. She had a lot of notes.
12: But now it's, you know, it's definitely transformed, where it's like, you know, Niem and I, we come back home and they have, like, a whole list of things that they want us to cook for them. So, yeah, it's been a journey for sure. Hmm.
11: Yeah, everything changed. Yeah, at the beginning, like, they judge you, like, oh, this one is lacking something. And now they're just waiting for you to come back and cook for them, that you eat good. And, like, example, like my sister-in-law, like, oh, I want to eat bún riêu, and I just want to waiting for Cheryl to come back to cook for me. I eat outside, I don't like it. Like,
8: wow.
11: Yeah.
8: Wow. It's the ultimate sign of respect and acceptance. So in the script, and what we see is a lot of hardship and passion, though, about wanting to make this food and create this kind of this community of people that want to eat this food. And I want to know from our restaurateurs and also from the director, though, did he get it? Did he hit it on the head? Was that what was going on while the restaurant was coming together? And also just the passion it takes to do this work as restaurant folks. We work in a bar in San Francisco, and it's a small business, and it's a heavy lift every day. So can you talk about just the passion that goes into it?
12: Well, you know, definitely us finding ourselves in, you know, a position of owning a restaurant I never imagined, and, you know, just circling, you know, the name An, you know, Nan's best friend, you know, he's like an angel on my shoulder, because An mentioned, you know, I bought that lease from An, and An definitely wasn't hounding me like Mr. Lee,
8: yes.
12: you know, for money.
8: Yes.
12: Mr. Lee was relentless.
8: He was.
12: You know, An was very understanding and really changed our lives in that regard, of really giving us a runway to do our pop-up and saving up money organically, that we didn't have to get any type of loans or investments. You know, it was all like from a seed. You know, when we first started the pop-up, it was just, you know, it was 2020. An invited us out to his restaurant. He's like, hey, if you run my operation in the morning, so you guys can have it in the night. And we were just like, you know, COVID, unemployed, just at home. Neum had just came to New York. Yeah, mm-hmm. She was living in Vietnam. Welcome. We were long there.
8: Yeah. Yeah. Wow, yeah. What a time.
12: So yeah. We were, for that summer in New York, you know, the pandemic was really, really nasty. Yeah. And there was no end in sight. I had no idea when we were going to see each other. And so Yeah. When she finally came, we were just at home cooking and just enjoying our newfound time together. There's no more like clock above our heads of like, you know, long distance back and forth type of situation. And then An invited us out to do just a cook at his spot. You know, it's a small, 10, 15 seats, you know, very, very tiny.
11: Yeah.
12: And we did it for fun, and it turned into something that we never would have imagined. And so to have that opportunity from An was a blessing for sure.
10: Well, that's funny because An talked to me about you for many years because he said, oh, I spotted a guy working in another restaurant called D&D from another friend's, and I'm trying to push him and tell him to open his own stuff. That was funny because I heard about Gerald and Jung for a while. Mm-hmm. And I experienced the same kind of story with my friend An because he was struggling, and he was one of the first doing a pop-up in New York. So he had on New York Times, you know, an article saying, oh, maybe the solution when you don't have money and in terms of a bad crisis. And he started like that. So so that was funny. Their story was like a mirror to An's story. Mm. It was so it felt like something special, and it has to happen. Yeah.
4: It is. It's the perfect marriage of a well-written script and then their story coming into it and weaving with your script. You can tell that the film is of the community, for the community, by the community.
10: Yes.
4: That scene when your pop-up, you know, your first serving that restaurant of people, I'm like, oh, those are their friends. Those are their friends. Those are people from the community. You can feel the love and the connection in the room. But along those lines, I want to bring up Chen because I love this character, Chen.
8: God.
4: I'm hoping did he show up on set just looking like that?
10: Yes.
4: And you were like, no notes, let's go.
10: No, it's crazy because it's like the mayor of Chinatown. Oh, so he's working close
4: Chen.
10: By mom.
12: He works at a plumbing shop.
4: Yeah. Oh my gosh.
12: He works at a plumbing shop.
4: Yeah.
10: So that's the funny thing, because if you go to New York on 74th Street, you will find them. They will take care of you at Mom Restaurant. And besides, you're going to meet Chen. And besides, you're going to meet the guys from the
4: When are you going home? We're changing our flights.
12: It's so crazy. There's actually people that come to the restaurant and be like, who have seen the film in San Sebastian or something, and they're like, where's Chen at? We want to see Chen.
4: Yeah.
8: He's
4: got David Bowie energy, really. It's very special.
12: It's incredible.
10: You know, the most difficult thing was to make him not smile because he's the nicest person on earth. And he was like, how you doing? I said, no, please, Chen,
8: you're
10: please.
8: Like, no.
10: Because I was calling him Chen. His real name is Henry, and this is the only character in the film who got another name. The other have their own name.
4: Okay.
10: So it's Henry, and he said, please, Henry, don't smile. But it's very complicated. I know that, but please don't.
8: Do not be yourself.
10: And he was so nice. And he was wearing this jacket. So when we were talking about this character of Chen, he was thinking about someone, remember? And it was finally where the guy was not motivated and we were like struggling. And he said, why not going to Henry's very special look? When we saw him, we're like, oh, this is the guy. So with Marine, we were talking about Marine Garnier, my producer, and we were talking about the character. When we saw him, we say he has to be like that because he's wears the jacket. And you take it as he is, and please go see him.
4: Well, hang out with
10: him. He's the best ever.
4: Seriously.
8: Yeah.
10: And since then, he's actually acting in many different other movies.
12: Yeah, he's been in Times Square. He's been like a model. He's done like music videos. It's funny every time I take the train and I walk by the plumbing shop.

0: I'd smoking a cigarette.
1: Yeah.
0: And I call him by his actor name. I'm like, Mr. Chin.
1: Yeah. Yeah.
0: I don't call him by Henry anymore. Is he Mr. Chin?
2: Oh, Henry. It's like this newfound fame on top of his already.
0: Oh, he loves it. He'll come to me and talk to me about all his gigs that he has going on. It's
2: we
0: crazy.
2: We got to have him on Bitch Talk.
3: When we come to your restaurant, to we'll have him on.
2: Yeah.
4: We'd love to. Please reach out to him.
1: He's right there. Yeah.
4: Most beautiful person. Yeah.
2: That is so
4: And this film is really about empathy. You know, we love people in general and try to make it feels like a family style movie. We actually shot on 3 blocks in Chinatown. That's it. So it's we call
3: That's
4: it in
3: amazing.
4: French we say neighborhood movie. Friends of friends, neighbors, blah, and it's and it feels so right. And especially in that kind of dark days, I would say, in the world. Those values of saying we're stronger together is what we want to share, really. Telling beautiful stories about beautiful people because they're really, it's in their blood. They just want to take care of people.
3: Real people.
4: I find it so beautiful, you know.
0: That's hospitality, yeah.
4: Yeah. You know what? The first time I went to the restaurant with Marina, we remember that, we just sat and he said, you know what? We're going to take care of you. This is something like, it's not a, like a regular sentence. This is, it feels right, you know. Mm-hmm. They're really that deep inside and yeah, it's all about this gigantic family.
2: Mm-hmm. Exactly.
3: You can feel it in the film.
4: And also, you know what about the languages? Because you get English, Vietnamese, Cantonese, Mandarin, and even a bit of Spanish and one line on French.
2: Yeah.
4: And I like the fact that we kept Chen without subtitle because you know exactly what it means.
2: Oh, yeah.
4: And I like that. You know, my father... he knew only French, but he was able to communicate with anyone because it was a language of the heart. Mm-hmm. And those guys are like that, you know, the fact that it's just about the way you look at people and the way you bring vibration to others and you understand. So we kept it like that because it gives something special. And I love the moment where, sorry about that, because I'm keeper.
2: No, tell us more.
4: I'm passionate about that. But I love the moment where you follow Gerald and suddenly the camera stopped on Nhung and then you follow Nhung and you are in another world, another story.
2: Yes.
4: And this moment for me was a very special moment because it really felt like the inspiration of the Taiwanese movies and Hong Kongese movies, like directors like Wong Kar-wai or Tsai Ming-liang, that kind of energy when you feel like the texture, the vibration, and you feel with them, you eat with them, you breathe with them. And that kind of sensation is, for me, the most valuable thing in this film. Yeah. That's my opinion.
2: No, it's true. Sensation is a perfect word to use for this film. It's visceral. Your reaction to it, the visuals, the voiceover, you feel like you're in your head. It's just... we're right along with you the whole time.
4: Yes. So, thank you so much.
2: Unfortunately, we have to let y'all go because you have some cooking to do.
3: Yeah, there's some prep to do.
2: But before we go, we end each segment with something we call This Bitch. Oh, so this is a chance for our guests to shine a light on someone or something that's bringing them joy, or you can throw shade at someone or something that's pissing you off. So I'll let you decide who wants to start. Who is your This Bitch of the moment?
0: This bitch that comes to my mind is Lang Nguyen. This bitch, he was an actor in the film. He was one of my day ones at MOM, and he is now living in Korea. He's the guy in the green beanie at the spice shop eating the chips.
2: Yes.
0: And, you know, he's a dear friend of mine, and he flew out from Korea to Austin to be here for the festival.
2: Wow.
0: And I got to spend all day with him yesterday. Yeah, I love him, and, you know, he definitely at the same time grinds my gears, and at the restaurant I remember giving him a lot of earfuls, so it's a little bit of shade and love, but yeah. Lang.
2: Perfect, thank you.
5: Oh, okay. So for me, the moment, I feel like I feel bitch to myself.
3: Oh. You're the bitch?
5: Yes.
4: Oh. I like that. This is so original.
5: I mean,
3: you are the bitch.
5: Yeah,
2: you're that bitch.
5: She's getting it. I wish I had more patience to my children. Uh-huh. I mean, a lot's going on, so I wish I you know, more patience to my children. That's all about. Yes.
2: I think you're being a little hard on yourself.
3: Yeah.
2: You got a lot on your plate, but look at how far you've come.
3: Yeah.
2: Yeah. I think you're doing a great job.
3: Yeah.
2: Yes. Are you kidding? And also, I'll watch the baby this afternoon.
3: Yeah, she's a baby whisperer.
2: I love babies. I'm
3: she
2: not
3: really
2: kidding.
3: Is.
2: I'll cancel whatever we're doing
3: later.
2: I don't need to go to that red carpet.
6: Thank you so much.

0: Of course.
1: No, no. Thank you for sharing that. And yeah, that's motherhood and
2: yeah,
1: right, parenthood.
3: And life be life in right now. Like yeah. it's rough out here.
2: Yeah, so many things, you know.
4: That's why we bring
2: trying
4: light.
2: Trying to do, you know, work, try to do, be a good mother.
1: Mm-hmm.
3: Business owner.
4: Lives,
3: yeah.
4: Yeah.
3: Yeah, right. No, we get it.
1: Yeah.
3: We'll cry with you.
1: It's, yeah.
3: We normally cry on this show, actually.
0: We do.
1: Showing up is like 80% of everything, right? Just being there, trying your best.
2: Yeah.
1: Yeah. Yeah.
0: Do you have it, this bitch?
1: Thank you for sharing.
4: Yeah, but after...
3: It's
4: complicated.
1: No. It's complicated.
3: It's always complicated.
4: No, my bitch from so long is Anne and Green John, my best buddy and my brother.
1: Mm-hmm.
4: We've been together since, we were 14 and doing those movies and films and music and sport, a lot of skateboarding together. And if this film exists, it's because of him and all the people around, my brothers, my parents, my wife and kids. That's all it's, my bitch would say, the whole community of the people in my heart. But also... those guys are part of my life now, and I feel very honored to have them as friends and very blessed because I'm very happy that we could be seen here and in another festival, because it's always important to bring light to people who got good heart and a very good behavior and humanity, because the main thing about this film is about bringing the most important thing is humanity.
1: Mm-hmm.
4: It is what it is.
1: Thank you so much. You keep using the word community, and that's what food is all about. So thank you for this beautiful film. We've been celebrating Mom premiering, the U.S. premiere at South by Southwest. Congratulations to all of you.
5: Thank you very
2: thank
5: much.
2: Thank you so much.
1: You're
4: thank
1: welcome.
4: Thank you so thank you. Much.
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Mondays are for working. Happy Monday. Here we are again. Pre-show Jitters, a show about live shows in and around San Francisco. I'm Justin Navarro, and we are talking together here on BFF.FM, best frequencies forever. Let's talk about shows. Lots of great shows this week, just like every week. And that's why I do this, because there's just a lot going on, and I want to listen to it all and go see it all. And I can't see it all, but we could at least listen to it all. Speaking of listening, let's start doing that right now. The New Pornographers are coming to town tonight with Will Sheff. We're going to listen to a track from them called Pure Sticker Shock. And here it is.

Sometimes when I put the playlist together for the show, I forget that it's so early in the morning and then it's loud. And sometimes I remember, like, I definitely took some like screaming songs out later on, but yeah, wake up your ears. That was Jump Rope with Optimist. Before that, we had I Got a Girl, Tripping Daisy. I haven't heard that in so long. And then, yeah, it brings me back. You probably weren't even born yet. Maybe you were. And maybe it brought you back too. Who knows? The Spiral Season, Will Chef, and then The New Pornographers, new track, Pure Sticker Shock. Really digging that. Like, The New Pornographers for me are kind of just like, they're there, and they're good, and they're there. But that was a little bit better than good. I really liked it. They'll definitely be playing it tonight over at Castro Theater. And then, yeah, Will Chef will be there too. And then, let's see. Also tonight, we've got Tripping Daisy with Jump Rope over at Café du Nord. So, two shows. They're relatively close to each other, I'd say. Yeah. Another show for tonight, George Benson over at Davie Symphony Hall. George Benson is such a good artist. For so long, I would only listen to, like, the hits, and then I did a deeper dive one day and never stopped doing the deep dive. He's just so good. Yeah, so let's give him a listen so you can see what I'm talking about. If you don't know, Breezin is the track we're going to listen to. This is Pre-Show Jitters on BFF.FM, best frequencies forever.

Mediocre Demon there from Memorials. What were we listening to before that? Just Time for them. Yeah, that's my brain. Lux from Holy Fuck with Alexis Taylor. Written in Your Hair from Robert Lester Folsom and George Benson. Started off that set with Breezin. This set, like, just perfect. Each one of those songs, I was like, yes, I want to listen to this again. I want to listen to more of this, all of it. Yeah, good. It's a good way to start our day. Let's see all these bands tonight, tomorrow. Let's see George Benson tonight over at the Davie Symphony Hall. Robert Lester Folsom tomorrow night over at the Independent. And also tomorrow night at the Great American Music Hall. We've got Holy Fuck with Memorials there. I want to listen to that set again. But we must move on. We've got Just Mustard and Miss Grit over at Café du Nord, and that's tomorrow night. Let's listen to Just Mustard now. This track is called We Were Just Here, but in my mind I keep hearing it, We Were Just Here. That, in case you wanted to know what happens in my mind. I talk about it a lot. Let's give it a listen. 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Best frequencies forever.

Sun chasing the rain, new constellations. The Midnight with Love is an Ocean before that. Miss Grit singing Tourist Mind. And we were just here from Just Mustard. I feel like that at Target all the time. I was just here. Why can't I get everything in one trip? I don't know. I never can. Just Mustard with Miss Grit over at Café du Nord tomorrow night. And then we've got the Midnight. The Midnight with New Constellations over at the Fox Theater on Thursday. Maybe I got my days mixed up. No, we're chugging along. I missed a Wednesday show. No big deal. Well, let's go to Friday. Friday, we've got Echo and the Bunnymen over at, where are they playing? I don't even know. At the Masonic. There we go. Oh, I do love the Masonic. It's just, you know, up that hill, but it's worth it. Did we talk about the California Room? I did it once to see if it was worth it. The hill is worth it. The California Room, I probably wouldn't do it. If somebody gives it to you, then definitely, but it's, I don't think it's worth the extra jump. Now, compare it to the Telegraph Room at the Fox. I think that's worth it every stinking time. Differences? Yeah, let's get into it. We've got a minute. The difference is the food is better at the California Room. But I'm not going to a show to get a great meal. Go to a restaurant to get a great meal. The California Room, you have to, like, to get to the show, you have to walk, like, down a hallway, another hallway. Maybe there's some stairs involved. I don't really remember. But at the Fox, the Telegraph Room, you have your own separate area at the show. Like, it's, you have your special room with food and your own bathroom and your own bar, but then you also have an extra special place to watch, which is great if you're bringing smaller people, shorter people, or children, either way. But yeah, Telegraph Room, worth it. California Room, not worth it. There we go. Now you have my expert opinion. What makes me an expert? I've done them both. There we go. All right. Great. Now that we've had that discussion, let's listen to some music. Echo and the Bunnymen with Never Stop. 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

All right. Wait. There's another. There it is. All right. That was, where were we? The drums. I love them. Tartaro from Busca Bulla, La Doña, I Wanna Fight, Nick Waterhouse with Leon Bridges, Kachi, and Echo and the Bunnymen, Never Stop. That Echo and the Bunnymen, I was listening to it, and I was thinking about just the time of day and how they were really in sync, the time of day, with that song. Yeah, that's it. Just coffee, I swear. I don't know, it just felt right. They're coming to town, everybody that we just listened to. We've got Echo and the Bunnymen on Friday night over at the Masonic. And then we've got over at the Chapel, we've got Nick Waterhouse and La Doña with Busca Bulla over at the UC Theater. And that's going to be on, shoot a boot. That's, this week sometime. Friday. It's a Friday show. Confirmed. Okay. Useless Eaters with Tina over at Bottom of the Hill. Also Friday night. Let's give this Useless Eaters track. It's just one of my favorites. Addicted to the Blade. Here it is. 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Best frequencies forever.

Everything is horrible from Kurt Travis, but the album is called Everything is Beautiful. So I think, yeah, I think it's all true. Yeah, so does Kurt Travis. Jaguar Sun with Flutter, Hotel Pools with Nightshade, Brother Tiger with High Tide, and Addicted to the Blade from Useless Eaters started us off there. Useless Eaters over at Bottom of the Hill on Friday. Brother Tiger, Hotel Pools over at Cafe du Nord on Friday. And Jaguar Sun with Kurt Travis, over at the Brick and Mortar on Friday. Lots of Friday action for you. Another Friday show if you're on the Oakland side of the bridge at The Stork. We've got Aura Kogan, April Magazine, Asha Wells. Let's listen to Aura now. This track is called The Vision. 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

That Night from Asha Wells there, April Magazine with Parade, Aura Kogan with Division. And you can see all of them this week, Friday night, over at the Stork. And that's it, episode 442 in the books. A lot of great shows. I gotta tell you, this is one, like, this playlist today, it was solid. Like, sometimes it's not this solid. Today it was good. So thanks for joining me for 2 hours of show talking and solid music listening to. We'll be back in 6 days and 22 hours to do it all again. I hope to see you out there. I'm gonna leave you with Yumi Zuma, Cowboy Without a Clue, and if we have time, Ducks Limited, Train Full of Gasoline. They'll be playing together at the Independent Saturday night. So yeah, that's it. Forgot about Wednesday, didn't make it to Sunday, one show Saturday. It's a busy week full of great jams. Yeah, so I'll see ya. I'll see you next week. Have a good week. This was Pre-Show Jitters on BFF.fm. 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

0: Welcome to I Love Mondays, playing the hits of the Bay Area every Monday morning on BFF.fm. My name is Will, and today is the covers episode. We've got Ye Ming and the Rumors doing the Velvet Underground, B. Hamilton doing Brian Eno, the Kids in the Hall theme song as played by Aux Meadows, a stunning Neil Young cover by Madeline Kenny, George Children take on Guided by Voices, Smile Too Much from Dandy Boy's Cleaners from Venus compilation, Sad Eyed Beatniks do the Oilies, the Reds, Pinks, and Purples cover Cindy, What's Important does Weezer, Street Eaters cover Sweden's Burning Kitchen, Art Sick does a Moe Tucker Velvet Underground song, Whitney's Playland is Guided by Voices, Paper Cuts are Pink Floyd, Brontë's Purnell is Nirvana, Jen Weisberg and Evan Hashi do the Beach Boys, Moon Days with one from that old Kinks compilation, Marin's Prog Frog cover the Temptations, Yama Uba covers Sinead O'Connor, and Patrick Cowley closes the ceremony with the Four Tops. All that, but first, my mother passed suddenly a few weeks ago. For years, she's been sending out a weekly poem every Monday morning, and I always appreciated its parallel with this show, so I'm going to begin with a poem for my mom. From the new album by Ayodele and Zynga, here's Brick House Sunrise, and here's to you, Mom. Good morning.
1: Open the curtains in the brick house.

let the light spill in. Peeling back the dark, illuminating broken things, scattered like litter on the side of life. The broken dolls, the games that glitch, the only for this side of town bag of mismatched chances, a keyboard with missing keys, a greasy box of half sentences missing verbs, near a pile of half lives lived in shadows, waiting for something that may never come, straining to hear music that may never be played, knowing things are missing, knowing things are missing, but not able to name them. Empty hands reaching, restless after stagnation, pressed down and unstable. Dawn breaks, sun rises.

Thank you for joining me for the annual covers episode of I Love Mondays. Next week is the annual Hits of the Bay Part 1, all my favorite songs from this year. Up next is a new show on BFF, The Plotting Room with World War Mary. But first, I leave you with one more cover. It's Patrick Cowley with

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1: As I mentioned near the close of the last record, this record you are now playing is another example of the completion backward principle. 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

Hi besties, welcome to another episode of Mallcore Massacre. I am your DJ, DJ Anton, and I entitled this episode A Prague Afternoon, and I fully intend on bringing you 6 to 8 minute long, probably, progressive metal songs as well as progressive parts of other genres, I feel like, namely metalcore, deathcore, and post-hardcore, so that's what I listen to mostly. That first song was the first movement of Autotheus from the Faceless's album Autotheism. First part was Create, and since this is the progressive episode, you can guess where it's going. We're going to have two more movements. The second movement is Emancipate.

Hello again, besties. I hope you enjoyed that three-parter. After the second movement, Emancipate, the third movement was Deconsecrate. That had it all. It had sax solos, guitar solos, blast beats, double pedal, anything I could want. The rest of the album is great too, but I think that specific three movement piece is really a standout for the Faceless. I'm following that up with some more straight up prog metal, Opeth, off their most recent album, The Last Will and Testament. This is Paragraph 3.

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Hi again, besties. Welcome back. Hope you've been enjoying it. After that song by Opeth, I followed it up by Kingdom by the Devin Townsend Project, which is just a wall of sound to the face, followed by Running Low by Leprous, which I feel like they're on like the softer end of prog metal, but the really technical and amazing thing about that band is I think the vocalist, Arnar, is like vocal control and stuff. And I do feel like people think like progressive music, prog metal, and they think about like really technical instruments, but I think the voice is also something that like really fits for that. So to introduce the next song, I went to a show last week with the Deer Hunter and Closure in Moscow. And I feel like both those bands, like, obviously they have really cool instrumentals, but the vocals, especially from Casey of the Deer Hunter, I feel are super impressive and amazing. So, and I feel like help elevate the music that they make, like progressive rock. So without further ado, I'll play The Moon Awake by the Deer Hunter off of Act 5.

Welcome back, besties. I hope you enjoyed those last two songs. The first of those was the Closure in Moscow song that I alluded to. It was called Church of the Techno Christ. If you didn't get the weirdness from the lyrics. But I followed that up with The Woven Web by Animals as Leaders. Just as I was saying earlier that a lot of progressive music has cool vocals, there are also entirely groups that are just instrumental. So I guess it kind of... I said something, but both are true. Both are true. to follow up The Woven Web, I have the song with a really long name, full name, Act 2, Scene 7, 1, The Dance of Eternity. It's often known as just The Dance of Eternity. It's a song by Dream Theater. It is probably one of the most complex songs ever made. It has a lot of key changes, it has a lot of tempo changes, it has a lot of solos and people playing off of each other, and it's entirely instrumental from the band. I did do a PowerPoint on it once, and then I made everybody watch a live video of it, and it was glorious, I think. So let's hear it.

Hello again, besties. Hope you're having a good time listening. After Dance of Eternity, the song that I played was Transient Transistors by C2I. And I feel like the next song needs introduction, I guess, in the explaining another aspect of prog metal. So there's a lot of melodic technicality in progressive metal, but I feel like another distinguishing thing is rhythmic technicality and variety and inspiration. The next band, Meshuggah, is essentially like the forerunners for like really rhythmic, very interesting polyrhythms happening within music, but they're not necessarily using as many notes as, say, Dream Theater did. That being said, the kind of rhythmic like riffs that Meshuggah has are widely known to be like ripped off by everybody that came after, like essentially spawning the whole like djent movement just around like the really cool rhythmic variations that you can have in music. So with that in mind, let's listen to Demiurge by Meshuggah.

Hello again, besties. Okay, so those last two songs, you may have noticed something about them. That is not in, like, entirely derivative of Meshuggah, but those band... let me just go through the song. The first song, My Frailty by After the Burial, and Mowgli by Vela Maya, both bands that were on Sumerian Records in the late 2000s, early teens, and kind of chasing the sound that I would say Meshuggah started, while adding like a kind of like deathcore or metalcore touches to it with having like breakdowns. But the riffs still feel like a similar kind of heavy. So I hope you saw that. We're going to continue off with this like collection of djent music with Your Mind is a Helpless Dreamer by Volvo.

Hi, besties. Welcome back. After Your Mind is a Helpless Dreamer by Vola, I played Rainbow Gravity, followed by If He Dies, He Dies by Glass Cloud. In case you have a guess as to what Glass Cloud is referring to, yeah, you can send your answer in a message to the show's Instagram account. It's at @malcore_massacre on Instagram. And if you follow, you'll probably get a hint of what's coming ahead of time for the episode each week. The next one I'm going to follow this up with is kind of like staying in the same vein of like a more progressive metalcore / djent adjacent. Because I didn't explain earlier, djent is like referring to the sound that the guitars make in the style of music, the way that the chugs sound, essentially. This next song is Dreamwalkers by Era off their second album, Augment. Actually, I have a tattoo based on this song about the albatross. So I hope you enjoy it.

Hello again, besties. I hope you've been enjoying the program today, and that you feel like you've had a proggier afternoon than you would have had otherwise. The first song after Dreamwalkers by Era was Kaleidoscopic Waves by Fallujah off their most recent album, Zenitaph. They're a local band from San Francisco, probably one of the techiest death metal bands that exists in the area, though they're beyond the reach of locals and are actually touring around the world. But still, check out Fallujah. They're so freaking great. I follow that by Holographic Sight by The Human Abstract. If you eagle-eyed listeners may know that I played a Human Abstract song last week, I will not apologize, and we will keep going. My final song for today is Technicolor Blues by Greyhaven. I hope it helps you cool down for maybe a hot 2 hours of blast beats and whatnot, but enjoy. I've been your host, DJ Anton, and this is Malcore Massacre.

fix chromium on your hand. If diamonds form from pressure, well, there must be one in my heart. I know that every kiss begins with K, but so does Kmart.

only forgiveness that I'll ever ask is for our student loans. The only teardrops that you'll ever shed are the kind they make from gemstones. If I spend all that I have.

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Hey, what's up, you coconut heads? It's DJ Arkansica here on a Monday early evening, and you're listening to Sound Spiral. And you know what the theme of this episode is? Fruits. Do something fruity. Oh, and we will. We the royal we, actually. Every song you hear today has to have something fruit-themed, because it's just fun to be a little more fruity, isn't it? Starting it off with Sumac Berries by MF Doom. And next up, Cherry Colored Funk, Safiel Remix by The Twins. The Cocteau Twins, that is. I'm just here to have a good time, honestly. I just got off work, and you know what? Fruit of the Loom, Fruit Loop by The Foot, Fruit Cups, Fruit Dreams. You know, I almost just did an episode about strawberries. I have enough songs, fabulous songs about strawberries to make a whole episode, but you know what? There's a few other fruits that I wanted to include, so it's just fruit themed though. There will be heavy berry energy tonight, so I'm pretty excited for that. I love music, and I hope you do too, which is why BFF.fm is doing a fundraiser, by the way. Definitely, if you have anything and you want to help support community local radio, there's a lot of ways to support. You can come to BFF shows, support through volunteering. You can join multiple committees, actually. Show up to events, help table, apply to be a DJ. There's so many ways to get involved. But coming up soon is a show at the Neck of the Woods. Well, oh no, that already happened. Dang, I'm looking at things to promote on our promotion thing. If you missed the Neck of the Woods fundraiser this past week, there'll be more to come. So we're doing a super fundraiser, so there's more to share about that. For now, sit back and enjoy the juices.